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0: altars and I sit. So it all shifted very quickly. And yes, you know, you have to move on to the next one, but man, it would have been good for the Cavs to get this first win here tonight at MSG.
1: Yeah, no, it would have been. It looked like they were going to have an opportunity to steal it. They say that's when the series begins, is when the road team wins one. Well, the road team had an opportunity, and they lost it. They let it slip away. Cavaliers lose 115-104. The Knicks have a 1-0 series lead. Vanessa, fantastic stuff. Thanks so much for giving us a few minutes of your time this evening. We appreciate you here on game night.
0: Guys, you know that I love this show. I love Stosh. I love the ESPN radio crew. I am always willing to come on, so have a great rest of your show.
1: Hey, thanks so much. That was awesome. Stosh, she wasn't talking to you. She was talking to Myron and me. No, kidding. I kid. No, good stuff. Thank you, Vanessa. That was fantastic and great analysis and breakdown. And, man, Myron, you work sidelines for, you know, many games, college, NBA, NFL, two nights in a row, right? George Sedano's there in OKC for last night's game, and then Vanessa's there on hand for us this evening for the Knicks and the Cavs. I mean, you want to talk about a great way to start the Western and Eastern Conference Finals. We saw it in game number one for both.
2: Yeah, I mean, a lot of NBA fans were complaining, hey, you know, we don't have enough exciting matchups in the playoffs. You know, teams have been too dominant. And then, you know, the NBA gives us this.
1: Right.
2: Back-to-back nights of some of the greatest things that we have ever witnessed. I think it was important what Vanessa said about being down 22, because Q, you and I both know, even in a playoff situation, a lot of people are leaving the building when you're down. I was at game six, Timberwolves Spurs. I was there covering for ESPN. I tell you what, in the third quarter, when they were down 25-30, people hit the exits.
1: Yeah.
2: They were not sticking around.
1: Right.
2: So it just says a lot about who New York Knicks fans are, that they're down 22 and they're sticking it out because I think they still have a chance.
1: Right. They either thought they still had a chance or they just weren't willing to go ahead and take that L's with that, with however much money it costs to get those tickets.
2: Yeah,
1: right. They're like, hey, you know what? Even if this is a loss, we're gonna get our money's worth here. And they did. They got their money's worth and then some. And, you know, it's funny. I've always been told, like, never leave a game till the very end. You never know how this thing will play out. But most of the time, you can feel pretty confident when
2: you can leave most of the time.
1: Yeah. When it gets to a certain point, you're like, this one's in the books. I'm going to get an early, jump on traffic. Going to get my Uber a little bit early. Whatever you got to do, man. I think Vanessa, you said it. She hit it on the head when she said the Knicks fans did not leave and they got that Jalen Brunson magic. And once that hit, man, and I don't know about you, but at a certain point, I'm like, this dude's not going to miss. He might not miss another shot.
2: I mean, it's how it felt. It felt like, as much as I think we were praising Donovan Mitchell, right? And we were saying, wow, you know, Donovan Mitchell, people have been saying, because we forget, as much as we're talking about James Harden, he hasn't been out of the second round.
1: Right.
2: So there's still pressure on him as well until now. Is he going to show up? And he did. And then when it was time to go to that next level that Brunson went to, he couldn't get there.
1: Right.
2: So I think that, to me, is what probably is the most difficult thing for the Cavs. It's not just losing 22-point lead. It's how do you match that,
1: right,
2: whatever that was from Jalen Brunson.
1: Yeah, no, you got to take your game to the next level, right? I mean, we always talk about it in here. You know, the superstars, they're able to, you know, get their team, put them on their back, and when they need them the most, make some plays happen. And at some point when you're up 22 and you're losing and you're feeling Uncle Mo leave your sideline and go to the other sideline, when you hear Madison Square Garden getting louder and louder and louder, at some point you got to say, come on, give me the rock. Here I go. Right? And that's what the all-time greats will do. And I'm not trying to slight Donovan Mitchell. I'm not trying to even slight James Harden. But someone has to have an answer.
2: Yeah. Well, and you know, I think they were looking around waiting for somebody to go into the phone booth.
1: Right.
2: You know, and in the playoffs, like, you got to be that. You got James Harden. You brought him aboard because you wanted him to be that guy, and he couldn't be. And Donovan Mitchell also couldn't rise to the occasion. Game two is not just going to be about this series. It will affect the future of this franchise, Q. I mean, this is one of the most important games, I think, in recent franchise history.
1: Yeah, they had an opportunity to get that Uncle Mo that I talk about on their side, steal game number one, but they blew it. And so now they're really going to look to try to bounce back coming up on Thursday in game number two. He's Myron Metcalf. I'm Q Myers. It's game night here on ESPN Radio and the ESPN app. Coming up next, we'll hear from the next Knicks head coach, Mike Brown. It's game night on ESPN Radio and the all-new ESPN app.
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0: fresh. So I think some of it was shaking the rust off. I think another part of it is, listen, you have to give credit to this Cleveland Cavaliers team. And in large part, the Knicks haven't really been tested, right? Sure, the Atlanta Hawks led them 2-1 in the first round, but the rest of that series was a wash. The Hawks shouldn't have been mentioned in the same breath. Then you get to the second round, and it's a four-game sweep of the 76ers, and that series wasn't even particularly close whatsoever. This time you have the Cavaliers team that won 61 games last year, that then traded Darius Garland for James Harden, and also traded DeAndre Hunter for Dennis Schroeder and Keon Ellis. You have a team that's well-coached, and you have a team that, when you add James Harden to that mix, Mike Brown pointed out, he goes, yo, these guys have four All-Stars. You have to take them seriously. The Cavs threw their best punch, and I think it's a punch that the Knicks needed to take because they hadn't really been tested the way some of these other teams have been. They passed the test. I wouldn't say they passed it with flying colors because it was looking like they're about to get a big fat F, but they found a way to win, and that's all that matters. That's all you hear guys talking about in the locker room. Like, look, it wasn't pretty. You know, OG came back, had his first game since game two, wasn't quite himself, but everybody found a way to contribute, and the Knicks at the end of the day found a way to win. And that's all that matters for them right now.
1: Christian Winfield with us here on Game Night on ESPN Radio and the ESPN app. Is there anything that Mike Brown and company can do when the Cavs go to hack a Mitchell Robinson? I hate that strategy, by the way, but I understand why they do it. Anything that they can do to combat that?
0: Put up a couple prayers, you know? Like, listen, at the end of the day, Mike Brown said he's going to let Mitchell Robinson shoot through the hack of Mitch. And you have to give him an opportunity to prove he can make them. The issue is he shot 2 of 8 from the free throw line today. And I think that may have backfired a little bit, if we're being honest, because once the Cavs started going to that hack-a-mitch strategy, you know, it kind of stopped their offensive rhythm. They were flowing. They were getting out, turning defense into offense. And after they started doing that, they weren't necessarily able to generate quality offensive looks as easily. I'm not sure that we see Mitch glued to the bench, per se. I think he was one of the most dominant players on the floor tonight. We talk about just his defense on Jared Allen, being able to control the paint, even though he wasn't out there making free throws. His presence was felt out there. I think they're just going to ride with their big man. They know he's not really capable of shooting free throws at a higher clip, but they're going to give him a chance to make them before they bench him.
2: How different is this team with a healthy OG?
0: Oh, it's not even a question. OG wasn't even fully healthy today. Let's be real. He was wearing a wrap around his right leg while he was on the bench. He was moving a little slow. I think he shot something like 2-9 from the field. Like, it wasn't a good shooting performance from him, but just his gravity out there, his size, his defensive IQ, offensive IQ, his ability to cut off the ball. And then we saw late in the game, the Knicks went to him, and he's able to go to the free throw line, and he missed one, but, you know, he's able to put pressure on the rim, and he's able to put pressure on a defense from three-point range and from mid-range. The Knicks are significantly a better team when OG Anunoby is healthy and out there, and it's scary because I think if I had to put a percentage on where OG Anunoby is right now, I'd say maybe 75%. He did not look like himself out there fully. And once he is able to heal up all the way, look out because the Knicks are coming.
1: Yeah, that's scary. That's scary because they still found a way to get the dub. 115-104. It took overtime, but they got it done. Christian, fantastic stuff, man. Thanks so much for your time. Appreciate you. And enjoy Thursday night game two action.
0: Thanks for having me, guys. Anytime.
1: Appreciate it. Christian Winfield, New York Daily News, Knicks reporter right there. And, yeah, man, if OG is at 75%,
2: man,
1: he still shot 10 free throws, right, and knocked down 8 of them. So that's still production. He's able to move. He's playing defense. He's, you know, getting steals, getting rebounds. I mean, he's still contributing. He might not be OG where he feels like he wants to be, but he's still a big-time contributor.
2: The defensive part matters a lot. And yep. I think that's got to be the disappointing part for Cavs fans. James Harden didn't affect the game on either side.
1: Right.
2: And on a tough night for OG, he still found ways to get involved. You got to respect that.
1: If you're not going to get it done on both ends, you've got to get it done at a superior level on one end. How about that? You got to really provide something on one end, and James Harden did not do that on either. He's Myron Metcalf. I'm Q Myers. It's Game Night here on ESPN Radio on the ESPN app. Coming up, we hear from you, 888-SAY-ESPN, 888-729-3776. Your calls as we wrap up a crazy night at Madison Square Garden. 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

0: They are deployed all over the place.
1: Mm-hmm.
0: Okay, Chet definitely has got to play better. There's no doubt at both ends. Chet and Victor are designed to go against each other. That is
2: for a long time.
0: Yes,
2: they've done this.
0: But it is not going to be Russell and Wilt. That's just not going to be the way it is. That's okay. Not going to be the way it is. You want to argue that it needs to happen more? I'll give you that. If you want to argue that in overtime,
3: certain possessions.
0: If they're going to camp down on Shea like they are, they're going to devote 2.5 defenders right. to him. Mm-hmm. Chet's got to be better offensively.
4: Brian Windhorst, Shanae Ogumike, Danny Green, as the West seeing game 2 coming up on Wednesday. SportsCenter all night, ESPN Radio. Coaching change in Dallas. Jason Kidd out as coach of the Mavs after 5 seasons. The team calling it a mutual decision. Kidd has 4 years, more than $40 million remaining on his contract. He'd been extended during the Mavs' run to the finals in 24, and then again prior to last season when they shot down the Knicks' request to interview Kidd. Sources say Kidd wanted to be promoted to president of basketball ops after GM Nico Harrison was fired in November, but team ownership told him months ago, no. Now Kidd is out. ESPN analyst Kendrick Perkins.
5: Well, this was way past due. This relationship had been running its course. J. Kidd wanted out of Dallas last year once they traded Luka. He's not a coach that's with the rebuilding. He's a coach that wants to win championships. And so when you think about where they're headed, they traded Anthony Davis. Yes, he done an outstanding job for us building up and putting Cooper Flagg in the right position. But J. Kidd is a coach that wants to win now. He is not looking in the near future or looking down the line 5 or 6 years from now. And so he wanted to go his own separate ways, and rightfully so. And I'm going to say this. J. Kidd is just the first domino to fall. I wouldn't be surprised in the next 2 to 3 weeks if we see some more movement in that Mavericks organization for as a guy named Kyrie Irving.
4: Several members of the basketball operations department were also part of Tuesday's house cleaning in Dallas. SportsCenter all night, ESPN Radio. Football Chiefs receiver Rashee Rice sentenced to serve 30 days in jail after testing positive for marijuana, violation of the terms of his probation. Texas State Attorney's Office saying Rice was ordered to go to jail immediately, part of his original 30-day sentence for third-degree felony of racing and causing bodily injury. ESPN's Peter Schrager.
6: Totality of it all is just disappointing. This is a situation where the young man gets stung here for this thing. So he's got to serve 30 days in jail. He's going to have to spend those 30 days over the next 5 years at some point, but now it's expedited. But, you know, just speaking with people around the league and with sources in Kansas City leading up to the draft and even up till today, this thought that they're going to go get Deebo Samuel or go and make a play for Brandon Ayuk, like, they don't have money. They're tapped out. They don't have the flexibility to go out there and now suddenly entertain calls and start hosting free agent visits. It's almost like this is what we've got. The draft has already passed us by, and we're showing names like Cyrus out. Like, you're going to have to really rely on those young players to make plays. But disappointing, and I don't even know what they expected from Rashee Rice this year based on his availability, whatever else, but this certainly sets them back. There might be some real league disciplinary action again. So at this point, you say it's a slap on the wrist, but it actually could be more than that.
4: Meanwhile, teams going through their offseason workouts this time of year, like the Ravens, although missing on Tuesday, quarterback Lamar Jackson, new Ravens coach Jesse Minter.
7: Lamar's been one of our leaders of the offseason program, and a couple of things going on yesterday and today, and do expect him to be back soon. We've had some great conversations. Know when he's going to be back, and again, I'll probably leave those between me and Lamar.
4: Lamar Jackson not there Tuesday for OTAs. ESPN's Jeremy Fowler.
8: The Ravens are not overly concerned. In fact, Jackson's attendance so far this season has been better than it was a year ago, where he missed several OTA sessions. So they believe he's going to be back soon, that this isn't really a boycott situation. However, when it comes to his contract, they do seem to be in a bit of an impasse because the Ravens wanted this done. They've been clear publicly and privately that they want to extend Jackson, who has 2 years left on his contract. That hasn't happened yet, and I have talked to some people around the league who wonder, does Lamar want to get through this year, go ball out in 2026? The market's going to go up because you have a lot of young quarterbacks next offseason who will be eligible for contract extensions, like the Drake Mays, Jaden Daniels, Caleb Williams. He could up those players with a new deal and up his value. So they're going to have a couple months here between now and camp to try to hammer out a long-term deal for Jackson.
4: League meetings, meanwhile, continuing this week as well. And among the moves, Super Bowl 64 landing in Nashville. Commissioner Roger Goodell.
1: Congratulations to Nashville, not just the Titans, but to the entire community of Nashville. I think our history goes back to the Super to the draft in 2019, which was a remarkable event for us, changed the future of the draft, arguably changed the future of the Titans and the community. And I think this is the next great step in a remarkable football journey and a great community in Nashville. We can't wait to be there. We're happy to officially announce that Minnesota will host the draft in 2028. Again, congratulations to the community, to the Wilf family who worked so hard for this, and the entire Vikings organization.
4: Minnesota gets the draft. Nashville gets Super Bowl 64, 2030. Super Bowl this coming season, of course, in L.A. It's on ESPN. Then the Super Bowl makes stops in Atlanta and Las Vegas and Nashville. How do you bounce back from that? That's next. SportsCenter All Night continues. It's ESPN Radio.
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1: 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Hockey returns to the ice on Wednesday. Golden Knights, Avs from Denver, Western Conference Final. Avs are 8-1 in their 9 postseason games. Hurricanes are 8-0. They have swept through the first 2 rounds of the Stanley Cup playoffs, and they open up with Montreal on Thursday in the Eastern Conference. ESPN analyst TJ Oshie.
2: At this point in the playoffs, I'm not going to put anyone in front of Colorado. When they are on their game, I don't think anyone else looks like them. They just have a way of absolutely dominating, coming at you with their entire lineup. Carolina, I've even said from the beginning, they weren't even in my top 5 power rankings coming into the playoffs, and only because I played against these guys, I know how they play, and it seems like they play a playoff-style game all year, and I get worried about them getting a little bit tired. Well, now they have a potential of having 10-plus days off. They've won 8 games in a row. They haven't lost yet. So now they have to win me over. Also, Rob Brind'Amour, who I respect a ton as a player and as a coach, obviously is very good at getting through his message through to his team. Everyone plays the same. You hear their best players talking about checking for chances. How many offensive players, top offensive players in the league, do you hear talking like that? Not many. And so Rod does a great job with those guys. And that right now, I think they're absolutely, in my eyes, the favorite in the East, but I just can't put them over Colorado just yet.
1: Final four in the NHL and game one coming up on Wednesday. WNBA, Tempo and Mercury.
3: It's getting physical out there. It's getting chippy. The tight game, 1.5 minutes left. Everyone's going to play really intense.
4: Mabry. Catch and shoot. She's good.
1: Toronto getting the bucket there. And they beat the Mercury 98-90. TSN with the call as the Tempo becomes the 5th team in WNBA history with at least 95 points in 3 of their first 5 games in a season. First team to do so within a franchise's first 5 games. Brittany Sykes, 31 points. Mabry had 30. First teammates in WNBA history to each record 30 in a single game during the franchise's first season. First teammates to do it since Asia Wilson and Jackie Young in last year. Only instance in 2025. 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
5: The 2-0. High fly ball, right field. Sanchez back on the track at the wall. See ya. A home run from Ben Rice. A 2-run shot. And the Yankees lead 5-3.
6: Well, Ben Rice, and he said it's not just the Aaron Judge show anymore. His 16th of the year. Some kind of year he is having.
1: So it's added on the YES Network. Ben Rice, 16th homer of the season alongside Aaron Judge. They become the second duo for the Yankees with 16 homers in the first 50 games of a season. Mantle and Barra did it for the Yankees in 1956. Yankees a 5-4 win over the Blue Jays on Tuesday. Toronto now 3-8 against the AL East this season. They've lost all 5 games in the division on the road. Yankees, meanwhile, have won 11 of their last 12. At home. Brewers and Cubs.
7: 3-1. And Terang, a high fly ball left center field. PCA's back at the track, and it is gone. Bryce Terang, a 2-run blast. There's that insurance the Brewers were looking for.
1: 620 WTMJ. Brewers get the insurance, and they get the win. 5-2 over the Cubs, who've now lost 4 straight, tied for their longest skid of the season. 3-4 game losing streaks for the Cubs in 2026. They're 2-8 in their last 10. Brewers are 10-2 in their last 12. Best record in baseball since May 6th. They move into first place in the NL Central, half game ahead of the Cubs. Athletics putting up double digits on the Angels.
8: Oh, one pitch is drilled down the right field line. That's going to get down. That's a hit. Extra bases rolling into the corner. McNeil has scored. Langler is to third. They're going to wave him around, and he will score. It's become a huge night for Nick Kurtz. 5 RBIs, 3 hits. That's a 2-base hit down the right field line, and an 11-4 lead for the A's.
1: Talk 650 KSTE. It'd be a 14-6 win for the Athletics. Season high 14 runs for the A's as they snap a 3-game losing streak and maintain their lead in the American League West. Nick Kurtz, 3-for-5, a season high 5 RBI. He has reached base safely in 42 consecutive games, longest streak in baseball this season. A's putting up double digits. So do the Rangers.
9: And that brings up Brandon Nimmo. And Nimmo swings and drives one deep to center. That turns McCarthy around. He's still going back. He leaps at the wall, and it's gone. Brandon Nimmo cranks one out of here. His fifth home run of the year, and it's now 7-0 in favor of Texas.
1: Texas goes on to a 10-0 win over the Rockies as they get the shutout, seventh shutout this season, most in Major League Baseball. 10-0 shutout, tied for their largest shutout win over the last three seasons. 105.3 The Fan with the call for the Rockies. 35th time being shut out since 2024, most in baseball over that span. Offense for both the A's and the Rangers as they both put up double digits. It was pitching for Cincinnati.
9: Burns, home of the 0-2. Man, that's exactly what they do. Pull him away with a high heater up and out of the zone. Mundo Sosa chased him up there. 8 strikeouts now for Burns and 4 in a row. Burns has struck out 5 of the last 6 batters he's faced.
1: 700 WLW as the Reds beat the Phillies 4-1. Chase Burns, 9 strikeouts, most in a game without a walk in his career. Burns becoming the first Reds pitcher age 23 or younger with a sub-2 ERA in the first 10 games of the season.
0: The traditions. The rivalries.
10: There was something magical.
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0: as the West seeing game two coming up on Wednesday. SportsCenter all night, ESPN Radio. Coaching change in Dallas. Jason Kidd out as coach of the Mavs after five seasons. The team calling it a mutual decision. Kidd has 4 years, more than $40 million remaining on his contract. He'd been extended during the Mavs' run to the finals in 24, and then again prior to last season when they shot down the Knicks' request to interview Kidd. Sources say Kidd wanted to be promoted to president of basketball ops after GM Nico Harrison was fired in November, but team ownership told him months ago, no. Now Kidd is out. ESPN analyst Kendrick Perkins.
1: Well, this was way past due. This relationship had been running its course. J. Kidd wanted out of Dallas last year once they traded Luka. He's not a coach that's with the rebuilding. He's a coach that wants to win championships. And so when you think about where they're headed, they traded Anthony Davis. Yes, he done an outstanding job for us building up and putting Cooper Flagg in the right position. But J. Kidd is a coach that wants to win now. He is not looking in the near future or looking down the line 5 or 6 years from now. And so he wanted to go his own separate ways, and rightfully so. And I'm going to say this. J. Kidd is just the first domino to fall. I wouldn't be surprised in the next 2 to 3 weeks if we see some more movement in that Mavericks organization for as a guy named Kyrie Irving.
0: Several members of the basketball operations department were also part of Tuesday's house cleaning in Dallas. SportsCenter all night, ESPN Radio. Football Chiefs receiver Rashee Rice sentenced to serve 30 days in jail after testing positive for marijuana, violation of the terms of his probation. Texas State Attorney's Office saying Rice was ordered to go to jail immediately, part of his original 30-day sentence for third-degree felony of racing and causing bodily injury. ESPN's Peter Schrager.
2: Totality of it all is just disappointing. This is a situation where the young man gets stung here for this thing. So he's got to serve 30 days in jail. He's going to have to spend those 30 days over the next 5 years at some point, but now it's expedited. But, you know, just speaking with people around the league and with sources in Kansas City leading up to the draft and even up till today, this thought that they're going to go get Deebo Samuel or go and make a play for Brandon Ayuk, like, they don't have money. They're tapped out. They don't have the flexibility to go out there and now suddenly entertain calls and start hosting free agent visits. It's almost like this is what we've got. The draft has already passed us by, and we're showing names like Cyrus out. Like, you're going to have to really rely on those young players to make plays. But disappointing, and I don't even know what they expected from Rashee Rice this year based on his availability, whatever else, but this certainly sets them back. There might be some real league disciplinary action again. So at this point, you say it's a slap on the wrist, but it actually could be more than that.
0: Meanwhile, teams going through their offseason workouts this time of year, like the Ravens, although missing on Tuesday, quarterback Lamar Jackson, new Ravens coach Jesse Minter.
3: Lamar's been one of our leaders of the offseason program, and a couple things going on yesterday and today, and do expect him to be back soon. We've had some great conversations. Know when he's going to be back, and again, I'll probably leave those between me and Lamar.
0: Lamar Jackson not there Tuesday for OTAs. ESPN's Jeremy Fowler.
4: The Ravens are not overly concerned. In fact, Jackson's attendance so far this season has been better than it was a year ago, where he missed several OTA sessions. So they believe he's going to be back soon, that this isn't really a boycott situation. However, when it comes to his contract, they do seem to be in a bit of an impasse because the Ravens wanted this done. They've been clear publicly and privately that they want to extend Jackson, who has 2 years left on his contract. That hasn't happened yet. And I have talked to some people around the league who wonder, does Lamar want to get through this year, go ball out in 2026? The market's going to go up because you have a lot of young quarterbacks next offseason who will be eligible for contract extensions, like the Drake Mays, Jaden Daniels, Caleb Williams. He could up those players with a new deal and up his value. So they're going to have a couple months here between now and camp to try to hammer out a long-term deal for Jackson.
0: League meetings, meanwhile, continuing this week as well. And among the moves, Super Bowl 64. Landing in Nashville, Commissioner Roger Goodell.
5: Congratulations to Nashville, not just the Titans, but to the entire community of Nashville. I think our history goes back to the draft in 2019, which was a remarkable event for us, changed the future of the draft, arguably changed the future of the Titans and the community. And I think this is the next great step in a remarkable football journey and a great community in Nashville. We can't wait to be there. We're happy to officially announce that Minnesota will host the draft in 2028. Again, congratulations to the community, to the Wolf family who worked so hard for this, and the entire Vikings organization.
0: Minnesota gets the draft. Nashville gets Super Bowl 64, 2030. Super Bowl this coming season, of course, in L.A. It's on ESPN. Then the Super Bowl makes stops in Atlanta and Las Vegas and Nashville. How do you bounce back from that? That's next. SportsCenter All Night continues. It's ESPN Radio.
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1: 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Hockey returns to the ice on Wednesday. Golden Knights, Avs from Denver, Western Conference Final. Avs are 8-1 in their 9 postseason games. Hurricanes are 8-0. They have swept through the first 2 rounds of the Stanley Cup playoffs, and they open up with Montreal on Thursday in the Eastern Conference. ESPN analyst TJ Oshie.
2: At this point in the playoffs, I'm not going to put anyone in front of Colorado. When they are on their game, I don't think anyone else looks like them. They just have a way of absolutely dominating, coming at you with their entire lineup. Carolina, I've even said from the beginning, they weren't even in my top 5 power rankings coming into the playoffs, and only because I played against these guys, I know how they play, and it seems like they play a playoff-style game all year, and I get worried about them getting a little bit tired. Well, now they have a potential of having 10-plus days off. They've won 8 games in a row. They haven't lost yet. So now they have to win me over. Also, Rod Brind'Amour, who I respect a ton as a player and as a coach, obviously is very good at getting through his message through to his team. Everyone plays the same. You hear their best players talking about checking for chances. How many offensive players, top offensive players in the league, do you hear talking like that? Not many. And so Rod does a great job with those guys. And that right now, I think they're absolutely, in my eyes, the favorite in the East, but I just can't put them over Colorado just yet.
1: Final four in the NHL and game one coming up on Wednesday. WNBA, Tempo and Mercury.
3: It's getting physical out there. It's getting chippy. The tight game, 1.5 minutes left. Everyone's going to play really intense.
4: Mabry. Catch and shoot. She's good.
1: Toronto getting the bucket there. And they beat the Mercury 98-90. TSN with the call as the Tempo becomes the 5th team in WNBA history with at least 95 points in 3 of their first 5 games in a season. First team to do so within a franchise's first 5 games. Brittany Sykes, 31 points. Mabry had 30. First teammates in WNBA history to each record 30 in a single game during the franchise's first season. First teammates to do it since Asia Wilson and Jackie Young in last year. Only instance in 2025. 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
5: The 2-0. High fly ball, right field. Sanchez back on the track at the wall. See ya. A home run from Ben Rice. A 2-run shot. And the Yankees lead 5-3.
6: Well, Ben Rice, and he said it's not just the Aaron Judge show anymore. His 16th of the year. Some kind of year he is having.
1: That was added on the YES Network. Ben Rice, 16th homer of the season alongside Aaron Judge. They become the second duo for the Yankees with 16 homers in the first 50 games of a season. Mantle and Barra did it for the Yankees in 1956. Yankees a 5-4 win over the Blue Jays on Tuesday. Toronto now 3-8 against the AL East this season. They've lost all 5 games in the division on the road. Yankees, meanwhile, have won 11 of their last 12 at home. Brewers and Cubs.
7: 3-1. And Teranga, high fly ball, left center field. PCA's back at the track, and it is gone! Bryce Teranga, 2-run blast. There's that insurance the Brewers were looking for.
1: 620 WTMJ. Brewers get the insurance, and they get the win. 5-2 over the Cubs, who've now lost 4 straight, tied for their longest skid of the season. 3 4-game losing streaks for the Cubs in 2026. They're 2-8 in their last 10. Brewers are 10-2 in their last 12. Best record in baseball since May 6th. They move into first place in the NL Central, half game ahead of the Cubs. Athletics putting up double digits on the Angels.
8: Oh, one pitch is drilled down the right field line. That's going to get down. That's a hit. Extra bases rolling into the corner. McNeil has scored. Langler is to third. They're going to wave him around, and he will score. It's become a huge night for Nick Kurtz. 5 RBIs, 3 hits. That's a 2-base hit down the right field line, and an 11-4 lead for the A's.
1: Talk 650 KSTE. It'd be a 14-6 win for the Athletics. Season high 14 runs for the A's as they snap a 3-game losing streak and maintain their lead in the American League West. Nick Kurtz, 3-for-5, a season high 5 RBI. He has reached base safely in 42 consecutive games, longest streak in baseball this season. A's putting up double digits. So do the Rangers.
9: And that brings up Brandon Nimmo. And Nimmo swings and drives one deep to center. That turns McCarthy around. He's still going back. He leaps at the wall, and it's gone. Brandon Nimmo cranks one out of here. His fifth home run of the year, and it's now 7-0 in favor of Texas.
1: Texas goes on to a 10-0 win over the Rockies as they get the shutout, seventh shutout this season, most in Major League Baseball. 10-0 shutout, tied for their largest shutout win over the last three seasons. 105.3 The Fan with the call for the Rockies. 35th time being shut out since 2024, most in baseball over that span. Offense for both the A's and the Rangers as they both put up double digits. It was pitching for Cincinnati.
9: Burns, home of the 0-2. Man, that's exactly what they do. Blew him away with a high heater up and out of the zone. Mundo Sosa chased him up there. 8 strikeouts now for Burns and 4 in a row. Burns has struck out 5 of the last 6 batters he's faced.
1: 700 WLW as the Reds beat the Phillies 4-1. Chase Burns, 9 strikeouts, most in a game without a walk in his career. Burns becoming the first Reds pitcher age 23 or younger with a sub-2 ERA in the first 10 games of the season. Rallying from almost 24 down, that's next. It's ESPN Radio.
0: 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Yordan Alvarez and the Houston Astros roll into Chicago to face Ian Happ and the Cubs. 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

0: No. Now Kid is out. ESPN analyst Kendrick Perkins.
1: Well, this was way past due. This relationship had been running this course. J. Kidd wanted out of Dallas last year once they traded Luka. He's not a coach that's with the rebuilding. He's a coach that wants to win championships. And so when you think about where they're headed, they traded Anthony Davis. Yes, he done an outstanding job for us building up and putting Cooper Flagg in the right position. But J. Kidd is a coach that wants to win now. He is not looking in the near future or looking down the line 5 or 6 years from now. And so he wanted to go his own separate ways, and rightfully so. And I'm going to say this. J. Kidd is just the first domino to fall. I wouldn't be surprised in the next 2 to 3 weeks if we see some more movement in that Mavericks organization for us a guy named Kyrie Irving.
0: Several members of the basketball operations department were also part of Tuesday's house cleaning in Dallas. SportsCenter All Night, ESPN Radio. Football Chiefs receiver Rashee Rice sentenced to serve 30 days in jail after testing positive for marijuana. Violation of the terms of his probation. Texas State Attorney's Office saying Rice was ordered to go to jail immediately, part of his original 30-day sentence for third-degree felony of racing and causing bodily injury. ESPN's Peter Schrager.
2: So tally of it all is just disappointing. This is a situation where the young man gets stung here for this thing. So he's got to serve 30 days in jail. He's going to have to spend those 30 days over the next 5 years at some point, but now it's expedited. But, you know, just speaking with people around the league and with sources in Kansas City leading up to the draft and even up till today, this thought that they're going to go get Deebo Samuel or go and make a play for Brandon Ayuk, like, they don't have money. They're tapped out. They don't have the flexibility to go out there and now suddenly entertain calls and start hosting free agent visits. It's almost like this is what we've got. The draft has already passed us by, and we're showing names like Cyrus out. Like, you're going to have to really rely on those young players to make plays. But disappointing, and I don't even know what they expected from Rashee Rice this year based on his availability, whatever else. But this certainly sets them back. There might be some real league disciplinary action again. So at this point, you say it's a slap on the wrist, but it actually could be more than that.
0: Meanwhile, teams going through their offseason workouts this time of year, like the Ravens, although missing on Tuesday, quarterback Lamar Jackson, new Ravens coach Jesse Minter.
3: Lamar's been one of our leaders of the offseason program, and a couple things going on yesterday and today, and do expect him to be back soon. We've had some great conversations. Know when he's going to be back, and again, I'll probably leave those between me and Lamar.
0: Lamar Jackson not there Tuesday for OTAs. ESPN's Jeremy Fowler.
4: The Ravens are not overly concerned. In fact, Jackson's attendance so far this season has been better than it was a year ago, where he missed several OTA sessions. So they believe he's going to be back soon, that this isn't really a boycott situation. However, when it comes to his contract, they do seem to be in a bit of an impasse because the Ravens wanted this done. They've been clear publicly and privately that they want to extend Jackson, who has 2 years left on his contract. That hasn't happened yet, and I have talked to some people around the league who wonder, does Lamar want to get through this year, go ball out in 2026? The market's going to go up because you have a lot of young quarterbacks next offseason who will be eligible for contract extensions, like the Drake Mays, Jaden Daniels, Caleb Williams. He could up those players with a new deal and up his value. So they're going to have a couple months here between now and camp to try to hammer out a long-term deal for Jackson.
0: League meetings, meanwhile, continuing this week as well. And among the moves, Super Bowl 64 landing in Nashville. Commissioner Roger Goodell.
5: Congratulations to Nashville, not just the Titans, but to the entire community of Nashville. I think our history goes back to the draft in 2019, which was a remarkable event for us, changed the future of the draft. Arguably changed the future of the Titans and the community. And I think this is the next great step in a remarkable football journey and a great community in Nashville. We can't wait to be there. We're happy to officially announce that Minnesota will host the draft in 2028. Again, congratulations to the community, to the Wolf family who worked so hard for this, and the entire Vikings organization.
0: Minnesota gets the draft. Nashville gets Super Bowl 64, 2030. Super Bowl of this coming season, of course, in L.A. It's on ESPN. Then the Super Bowl makes stops in Atlanta and Las Vegas and Nashville. How do you bounce back from that? That's next. SportsCenter All Night continues. It's ESPN Radio.
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1: 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Hockey returns to the ice on Wednesday. Golden Knights, Avs from Denver, Western Conference Final. Avs are 8-1 in their 9 postseason games. Hurricanes are 8-0. They have swept through the first 2 rounds of the Stanley Cup playoffs, and they open up with Montreal on Thursday in the Eastern Conference. ESPN analyst TJ Oshie.
2: At this point in the playoffs, I'm not going to put anyone in front of Colorado. When they are on their game, I don't think anyone else looks like them. They just have a way of absolutely dominating, coming at you with their entire lineup. Carolina, I've even said from the beginning, they weren't even in my top 5 power rankings coming into the playoffs, and only because I played against these guys, I know how they play, and it seems like they play a playoff-style game all year, and I get worried about them getting a little bit tired. Well, now they have a potential of having 10-plus days off. They've won 8 games in a row. They haven't lost yet. So now they have to win me over. Also, Rod Brind'Amour, who I respect a ton as a player and as a coach, obviously is very good at getting through his message through to his team. Everyone plays the same. You hear their best players talking about checking for chances. How many offensive players, top offensive players in the league, do you hear talking like that? Not many. And so Rod does a great job with those guys. And right now, I think they're absolutely, in my eyes, the favorite in the East, but I just can't put them over Colorado just yet.
1: Final four in the NHL and game one coming up on Wednesday. WNBA, Tempo and Mercury.
3: It's getting physical out there. It's getting chippy. The tight game, 1.5 minutes left. Everyone's going to play really intense.
4: Mabry. Catch and shoot. She's good.
1: Toronto getting the bucket there. And they beat the Mercury 98-90. TSN with the call as the Tempo becomes the 5th team in WNBA history with at least 95 points in 3 of their first 5 games in a season. First team to do so within a franchise's first 5 games. Brittany Sykes, 31 points. Mabry had 30. First teammates in WNBA history to each record 30 in a single game during the franchise's first season. First teammates to do it since Asia Wilson and Jackie Young in last year. Only instance in 2025. 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
5: The 2-0. High fly ball, right field. Sanchez back on the track at the wall. See ya. A home run from Ben Rice. A 2-run shot. And the Yankees lead 5-3.
6: Well, Ben Rice, as we said, it's not just the Aaron Judge show anymore. His 16th of the year. Some kind of year he is having.
1: Now it's added on the YES Network. Ben Rice, 16th homer of the season alongside Aaron Judge. They become the second duo for the Yankees with 16 homers in the first 50 games of a season. Mantle and Barrett did it for the Yankees in 1956. Yankees a 5-4 win over the Blue Jays on Tuesday. Toronto now 3-8 against the AL East this season. They've lost all 5 games in the division on the road. Yankees, meanwhile, have won 11 of their last 12 at home. Brewers and Cubs.
7: 3-1. And Terang, a high fly ball left center field. PCA's back at the track, and it is gone. Bryce Terang, a 2-run blast. There's that insurance the Brewers were looking for.
1: 620 WTMJ. Brewers get the insurance, and they get the win. 5-2 over the Cubs, who've now lost 4 straight, tied for their longest skid of the season. 3-4 game losing streaks for the Cubs in 2026. They're 2-8 in their last 10. Brewers are 10-2 in their last 12. Best record in baseball since May 6th. They move into first place in the NL Central, half game ahead of the Cubs. Athletics putting up double digits on the Angels.
8: Oh, one pitch is drilled down the right field line. That's going to get down. That's a hit. Extra bases rolling into the corner. McNeil has scored. Langler is to third. They're going to wave him around, and he will score. It's become a huge night for Nick Kurtz. 5 RBIs, 3 hits. That's a 2-base hit down the right field line, and an 11-4 lead for the A's.
1: Talk 650 KSTE. It'd be a 14-6 win for the Athletics. Season high 14 runs for the A's as they snap a 3-game losing streak and maintain their lead in the American League West. Nick Kurtz, 3-for-5, a season high 5 RBI. He has reached base safely in 42 consecutive games, longest streak in baseball this season. A's putting up double digits. So do the Rangers.
9: And that brings up Brandon Nimmo. And Nimmo swings and drives one deep to center. That turns McCarthy around. He's still going back. He leaps at the wall, and it's gone. Brandon Nimmo cranks one out of here. His fifth home run of the year, and it's now 7-0 in favor of Texas.
1: Texas goes on to a 10-0 win over the Rockies as they get the shutout, seventh shutout this season, most in Major League Baseball, 10-0 shutout, tied for their largest shutout win over the last three seasons. 105.3 The Fan with the call for the Rockies, 35th time being shut out since 2024, most in baseball over that span. Offense for both the A's and the Rangers as they both put up double digits. It was pitching for Cincinnati.
9: Burns, home of the 0-2. Man, that's exactly what they do. Pull him away with a high heater up and out of the zone. Mundo Sosa chased him up there. 8 strikeouts now for Burns and 4 in a row. Burns has struck out 5 of the last 6 batters he's faced.
1: 700 WLW as the Reds beat the Phillies 4-1. Chase Burns, 9 strikeouts, most in a game without a walk in his career. Burns becoming the first Reds pitcher age 23 or younger with a sub-2 ERA in the first 10 games of the season. Rallying from almost 24 down, that's next. It's ESPN Radio.
0: The traditions. 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

0: in the near future or looking down the line 5 or 6 years from now. And so he wanted to go his own separate ways, and rightfully so. And I'm going to say this. J. Kidd is just the first domino to fall. I wouldn't be surprised in the next 2 to 3 weeks if we see some more movement in that Mavericks organization as far as a guy named Kyrie Irving.
1: Several members of the basketball operations department were also part of Tuesday's house cleaning in Dallas. SportsCenter All Night, ESPN Radio. Football Chiefs receiver Rashee Rice sentenced to serve 30 days in jail after testing positive for marijuana. Violation of the terms of his probation. Texas State Attorney's Office saying Rice was ordered to go to jail immediately, part of his original 30-day sentence for third-degree felony of racing and causing bodily injury. ESPN's Peter Schrager.
2: Totality of it all is just disappointing. This is a situation where the young man gets stung here for this thing, so he's got to serve 30 days in jail. He's going to have to spend those 30 days over the next 5 years at some point, but now it's expedited. But, you know, just speaking with people around the league and with sources in Kansas City leading up to the draft and even up till today, this thought that they're going to go get Deebo Samuel or go and make a play for Brandon Ayuk, like, they don't have money. They're tapped out. They don't have the flexibility to go out there and now suddenly entertain calls and start hosting free agent visits. It's almost like this is what we've got. The draft has already passed us by, and we're showing names like Cyrus out. Like, you're going to have to really rely on those young players to make plays. But disappointing, and I don't even know what they expected from Rashee Rice this year based on his availability, whatever else. But this certainly sets them back. There might be some real league disciplinary action again. So at this point, you say it's a slap on the wrist, but it actually could be more than that.
1: Meanwhile, teams going through their offseason workouts this time of year, like the Ravens, although missing on Tuesday, quarterback Lamar Jackson, new Ravens coach Jesse Minter.
3: Lamar's been one of our leaders of the offseason program, and a couple things going on yesterday and today, and do expect him to be back soon. We've had some great conversations. Know when he's going to be back, and again, I'll probably leave those between me and Lamar.
1: Lamar Jackson not there Tuesday for OTAs. ESPN's Jeremy Fowler.
4: The Ravens are not overly concerned. In fact, Jackson's attendance so far this season has been better than it was a year ago, where he missed several OTA sessions. So they believe he's going to be back soon, that this isn't really a boycott situation. However, when it comes to his contract, they do seem to be in a bit of an impasse because the Ravens wanted this done. They've been clear publicly and privately that they want to extend Jackson, who has 2 years left on his contract. That hasn't happened yet. And I have talked to some people around the league who wonder, does Lamar want to get through this year, go ball out in 2026? The market's going to go up because you have a lot of young quarterbacks next offseason who will be eligible for contract extensions, like the Drake Mays, Jaden Daniels, Caleb Williams. He could up those players with a new deal and up his value. So they're going to have a couple months here between now and camp to try to hammer out a long-term deal for Jackson.
1: League meetings, meanwhile, continuing this week as well. And among the moves, Super Bowl 64. Landing in Nashville, Commissioner Roger Goodell.
5: Congratulations to Nashville, not just the Titans, but to the entire community of Nashville. I think our history goes back to the Super Bowl, to the draft in 2019, which was a remarkable event for us, changed the future of the draft, arguably changed the future of the Titans and the community. And I think this is the next great step in a remarkable football journey and a great community in Nashville. We can't wait to be there. We're happy to officially announce that Minnesota will host the draft in 2028. Again, congratulations to the community, to the Wolf family who worked so hard for this, and the entire Vikings organization.
1: Minnesota gets the draft. Nashville gets Super Bowl 64. 2030, Super Bowl of this coming season, of course, in L.A. It's on ESPN. Then the Super Bowl makes stops in Atlanta and Las Vegas and Nashville. How do you bounce back from that? That's next. SportsCenter All Night continues. It's ESPN Radio.
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0: marijuana, violation of the terms of his probation. Texas State Attorney's Office saying Rice was ordered to go to jail immediately, part of his original 30-day sentence for third-degree felony of racing and causing bodily injury. ESPN's Peter Schrager.
1: Totality of it all is just disappointing. This is a situation where the young man gets stung here for this thing, so he's got to serve 30 days in jail. He's going to have to spend those 30 days over the next 5 years at some point, but now it's expedited. But, you know, just speaking with people around the league and with sources in Kansas City leading up to the draft and even up till today, this thought that they're going to go get Deebo Samuel or go and make a play for Brandon Ayuk, like, they don't have money. They're tapped out. They don't have the flexibility to go out there and now suddenly entertain calls and start hosting free agent visits. It's almost like this is what we've got. The draft has already passed us by, and we're showing names like Cyrus out. Like, you're going to have to really rely on those young players to make plays. But disappointing, and I don't even know what they expected from Rashee Rice this year based on his availability, whatever else. But this certainly sets them back. There might be some real league disciplinary action again. So at this point, you say it's a slap on the wrist, but it actually could be more than that.
0: Meanwhile, teams going through their offseason workouts this time of year, like the Ravens, although missing on Tuesday, quarterback Lamar Jackson, new Ravens coach Jesse Minter.
2: Lamar's been one of our leaders of the offseason program, and a couple things going on yesterday and today, and do expect him to be back soon. We've had some great conversations. Know when he's going to be back, and again, I'll probably leave those between me and Lamar.
0: Lamar Jackson not there Tuesday for OTAs. ESPN's Jeremy Fowler.
3: The Ravens are not overly concerned. In fact, Jackson's attendance so far this season has been better than it was a year ago, where he missed several OTA sessions. So they believe he's going to be back soon, that this isn't really a boycott situation. However, when it comes to his contract, they do seem to be in a bit of an impasse because the Ravens wanted this done. They've been clear publicly and privately that they want to extend Jackson, who has 2 years left on his contract. That hasn't happened yet. And I have talked to some people around the league who wonder, does Lamar want to get through this year, go ball out in 2026? The market's going to go up because you have a lot of young quarterbacks next offseason who will be eligible for contract extensions, like the Drake Mays, Jaden Daniels, Caleb Williams. He could up those players with the new deal and up his value. So they're going to have a couple months here between now and camp to try to hammer out a long-term deal for Jackson.
0: League meetings, meanwhile, continuing this week as well. And among the moves, Super Bowl 64. Landing in Nashville, Commissioner Roger Goodell.
4: Congratulations to Nashville, not just the Titans, but to the entire community of Nashville. I think our history goes back to the draft in 2019, which was a remarkable event for us, changed the future of the draft, arguably changed the future of the Titans and the community. And I think this is the next great step in a remarkable football journey and a great community in Nashville. We can't wait to be there. We're happy to officially announce that Minnesota will host the draft in 2028. Again, congratulations to the community, to the Wolf family who worked so hard for this, and the entire Vikings organization.
0: Minnesota gets the draft. Nashville gets Super Bowl 64. 2030, Super Bowl of this coming season, of course, in L.A. It's on ESPN. Then the Super Bowl makes stops in Atlanta and Las Vegas and Nashville. How do you bounce back from that? That's next. SportsCenter All Night continues. It's ESPN Radio.
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8: Is Joey home?
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0: Burr thinks
1: this. And he has every right to feel that way, but he won't say the words.
2: I just don't know.
3: Because he doesn't want to.
2: No, because I don't know how this is. You know, Charles Barkley was the only one on that desk last night that said that, like, how do you come back from this? You probably can't come back from this.
1: Well, that was interesting. Barkley did say all losses are not created equal.
4: He's right.
1: But Nuno not saying they're done, Cavs, even though he feels that way, has created a unique alliance. Like, a lot of times in WWE, you see, like, oh, this person's paired with that person. Now these other two people are paired. Pat and Cam are aligned today against Nuno.
0: Because you guys have all said, yeah, we don't know how they come back from this. The series is over. Which Nuno is also saying, but then he's going, no, but the series isn't over. But like, he wants both things to be true.
4: But Pat, it's his team. He can't touch the money.
0: Yeah, but he's saying, I don't know how they possibly come back from this.
3: I just
0: don't.
1: Can you win the series without coming back?
4: You can't touch the money and say that it's over, and there's still three more wins to go for the Knicks. I get exactly what Nuno's
0: saying. Don't say how they can.
3: Their name is street signs prematurely.
4: You guys are off base.
1: I'm with Pat. It sounds like Nuno's getting the RK out and celebrating with the drinks for everyone today, Smalls.
3: Well, he should do that anyway, because if you wake up early like we do, but you want to go out, you want to enjoy life, maybe celebrate a Knicks win, but you don't want to feel it the next morning, you need to get yourself some RK Zero Proof. 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

0: worried about all of the things that are in my control more than out of my control. Obviously, the weather has to play ball, because if it rains for the first one, it gets delayed. You can't make it to the second one on time. But then, you know, what happens if you get taken out of one of the races by another driver? What happens if you make a mistake? Like, my focus is on making as few mistakes as possible, because over the course of 1,100 miles, it's going to happen, right? Hopefully they're minimal enough. But then there's also a fine line between being conservative and not too conservative. So you have to push, but like, do you push to 99%? Do you push to 98%? Like, what is the mindset here? And Indy for the 500 is our main primary goal, because it's the first one that comes along too. Yeah. It's the Indy 500. It's the biggest sporting event in the world. You know, there's 300 and something thousand people there. So, like, do I go all out in Indy and try and get the best result there possible and survive Charlotte? No, because Charlotte is also the one that I'm least experienced in. So there's like this mental.
1: That's
0: thought.
1: A good one about winning, right?
2: Absolutely, yeah. Absolutely. Catherine, I want to ask you, because it's just you in the car with both races, but you've got a team of people around you. What role will they play on race day when it comes to trying to accomplish this feat?
0: Well, so we've had to coordinate two or three teams of people, right? So we have the IndyCar team, we have my team, and then we have the NASCAR team. And so my team are doing all the logistics and the organization and trying to put it all together and coordinating with both, because, you know, there has to be some allowances made for me going to Charlotte. So they're going to have my helmet ready at driver intros, and the car is going to be staged, and I'm not going to have time to speak to my engineers and debrief and do all those things. So we're going to have to do all of that on the fly. So everybody's coordinating with everybody else. And I'm such a control freak that I'm like, it's okay, just tell me where I need to be, when I need to be there, and I'll do what I'm told. And about 2 hours later, I was like, so how are we getting to the helicopter? And so now they're just telling me all the things.
1: Well, we are rooting for you. This is amazing. You're an amazing person and with an amazing accomplishment on the horizon here. The double coming up this weekend. Indy, Charlotte, Catherine, like, unbelievable story and unbelievable. You know what? As you said, being one of six is an amazing accomplishment in itself. And we're excited for you to do this safely, happily this weekend. So congratulations in advance. And of course, Smalls, we can celebrate maybe on Sunday night or Monday with a little RK.
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3: All right, my best bet is brought to you by PayPal, the official peer-to-peer payment sponsor of the NFL. There's only one place to go, which is Game 2 of the Western Conference Finals tonight. Spurs on the road against the Thunder. Spurs took Game 1. Wemby dominated to the tune of 41 points and 24 boards. Something has to be done about that, and I'm predicting that something will be done about that. The Thunder are 6.5-point favorites tonight. It feels like with this line, Vegas is begging you to take the Spurs. We're not going to take the bait. We're going with the Thunder. We're laying a 6.5 at home in what is a must-win game for OKC. So Thunder laying 6.5. It's 100 bucks to make 90. That is the play of the day.
4: He survived a terrible, terrible moment in our history.
1: The most unsportsmanlike moment of the day.
5: That was terrible.
6: Was not a great look.
7: All right, well, there are many things that have happened around the Knicks and Cavs last night. We've talked about so many of them. And one had to do with WWE superstar Danhausen, who, on a side note, when the show ended yesterday, we were sitting here, we were meeting, and our TV was on, and First Take was on, and Danhausen was on the screen. And I went nuts. I'm like, oh my God, is he here? And you guys were like, no, he's not here. Stephen A's in California. That's probably an old bit they did. It's like, I don't care. I'm leaving the post-show meeting.
8: No, he ran down there.
7: That's right. I'm leaving the post-show meeting. I'm out of here. And I went downstairs to see if Danhausen was there. And Danhausen was there. And then fast forward a few minutes, and there's a green room. And all of a sudden, I look around, and I'm like, this is a fascinating group. It's me. Smalls then showed up. Kevin Weeks, ESPN NHL analyst. Jason McCourty, NFL analyst. Peter Schrager, NFL analyst. Brian Windhorst, ESPN NBA analyst. And Danhausen. And that was the crew, totally randomly, in the green room. And I gotta tell you, he was very nice. He was not very evil. So much so that even Smalls left there, who hates me obsessing over Danhausen, but does not hate Danhausen, loving Danhausen. He was wonderful, was he not?
8: He was great, but I did tell him, CC, I was like, I blame you for our misery. And he was like, why? What did I do? And I was like, because Evan is obsessed with you. And all he does is talk about you.
3: That's
8: so it
3: true.
8: Feels like you have cursed CC and myself because we have to deal with Evan and his obsession with you. He did apologize.
3: Well, I mean, if the Knicks continue on their streak and they do, in fact, get to the NBA Finals, Danhausen will be front and center on this show.
7: Because Certainly. Of the fact that he uncursed the Knicks and he cursed the Cavs in part because of his feud with the Miz. Well, kudos to the New York Knicks, who had him out at the Garden yesterday. He was on the court pregame, full makeup and get up, and they created a Danhausen Zero jersey for Danhausen yesterday.
3: That's only the right, that's the right thing to do if you're the Knicks.
8: No, after what happened last night at the Garden, Danhausen needs to be at every game if you're the Knicks.
3: Oh, yeah. I mean, listen, you ain't won a championship in over 50 years.
8: Feels cursed.
3: Yeah. You. I mean, you need every bit of luck, fortune, everything you can muster.
8: If the Knicks win the title, put Danhausen in the rafters.
7: Does he get a ring?
3: A Danhausen Zero jersey
8: put
3: in the rafters?
8: Put Danhausen in the rafters.
7: Danhausen get a ring?
3: I don't think the Knicks organization or the fan base are above that. Right next to Springsteen. Right next to Billy Joel.
8: It would be.
7: Bruce, Billy, and Danhausen.
8: It's a major contributing factor to their success.
3: 1,000%.
7: Speaking of dance, Dan.
9: No. Actually, we're not going to let you go to that one, Ev. With minute left, we have to go to the following one, Javonte. Yesterday, Arsenal won the EPL. So if I told you an owner / governor in the last 5 years has won a Premier League title, a Stanley Cup, an NBA Finals, a Super Bowl, owns the stadium that will host the Super Bowl, the CFP National Championship Game, World Cup matches, and the Olympics opening and closing ceremony.
7: That's unbelievable.
9: Plus is the largest landowner in the U.S. We would say, what about this gentleman? Great owner.
3: He's a great owner, great businessman.
9: Smalls, your thoughts?
8: You know, looking around the landscape of the world these days, karma is hibernating. I'm going to need her to wake up. Karma, your beauty rest is over. Wake up, girl. We need you. Come on, sister.
7: You better hope nothing happens. You're going to feel guilty about that. If they start losing?
8: Yeah. I'm going to feel guilty if
7: they lose.
8: We're
7: on to Thursday. We're unsportsmanlike.
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19: The Knicks come storming back in the largest playoff comeback win since 1970.
20: You open the floor up a little bit, just takes the right guys shooting the basketball in the crowd that we have. Anything can happen. Anything can happen.
19: Shot clock at two. Bridges sees it, puts up a three right side, and it hits it.
20: Anything can happen.
19: Shamet puts it up, and it falls. It hit the rim twice. It dropped in to tie it up.
20: Anything can happen.
19: Middle of the lane, floater. Of course, Brunson again.
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0: That kind of day on ESPN Radio, sort of contemplative. We're all sort of just making sense of what we saw last night at Madison Square Garden. Bubba, musically, I think, is going through it a little bit.
1: Is this on the... Which song is this on the Vanilla Ice album?
0: This isn't Vanilla Ice album.
2: This is one of the bonus tracks.
1: Oh, yeah. Gotcha.
0: There was a track...
2: Japanese bonus tracks.
0: There was a track, Bubba, on that album that he said went 7 times platinum that had my name in it. I heard Randy in one of the tracks, and, dude, I wore that cassette out.
1: Well, so I was going to ask, you bought the Vanilla Ice album.
0: I don't know if I bought it. It might have been gifted to me.
2: I probably stole it.
0: I owned a lot of money back then.
1: You owned it. You owned Vanilla. You were one of the 7 times platinum.
0: I owned it on cassette. I'm almost positive I owned it on. Yeah, almost.
1: Did you know the words to the songs? What was your favorite non-Ice Ice Baby song on the album?
2: Greeny knew Ice Ice Baby. He did it on Mike and Mike.
0: probably the Teenage Mutant Ninja Turtles one. Yeah, Go Ninja Go.
1: Okay, was that on that album?
0: No, that was later. That was a year or two later, I think. So, no, I don't. It was Ice Ice Baby. There was another one that was like,
1: Rabbit. No, go ahead, Rabbit. You can.
0: Well, there was this other girl, Candy, who used to get with my best friend Randy, and I was like, what? We got another Randy out here? Because the only other Randy I knew was like my friend's mom, R A N D I.
1: Okay,
0: that'll mess with your head as a kid.
1: Yeah.
0: I was like,
1: I need a girl named Candy.
0: You're like, there's a Randy who's doing, yep, yeah, and buddy, and then there was a girl who moved to my school from Australia, and her name was Candace, and I was like, hold on a second.
1: Wait a minute. It's meant to be because, imagine, you and Candy getting together, Vanilla Ice performing at your wedding.
0: You think he's available? Hold on, what do you think Candy's doing right now? Nah, she's married. All right, ESPN Radio, ESPN App Series.
1: Check on Facebook.
0: Channel 80.
1: He knows what Candy's doing. Don't pretend. You're LinkedIn friends. You're LinkedIn connected.
0: Can't act surprised. We're just keeping tabs. He's David Innes Jr. He's getting me in trouble. I'm Randy Scott. It's ESPN Radio.
1: Hey, big hit.
0: 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That's the number. We want your calls. I'm all flustered now. Was last night more of a comeback for the Knicks or a collapse for the Cavs? I want to put a little bit. I'm not trying to lead the callers. I'm not trying to steer the judge. But over the last 30 postseasons, teams trailing by 20 or more points in the final 7 minutes of the fourth quarter were 0-663 going into Tuesday. That is how bad that Cavs collapse was. The Knicks, let's see what else here, also becoming the first team in the play-by-play era. That's right, to win any game, regular season or playoffs, but double digits after trailing by that many in the fourth quarter. Bubba, what were you saying?
2: I was telling you we have less than 30 seconds.
0: Oh, that's all it was. Okay, I was like, hold on.
1: Donovan Mitchell has blown... He's been a part of 4 blown 20-point leads in his career, by the way.
0: That's incredible. Marshawn's in Iowa. Stick around. We want your calls. More on this one. Also, looking ahead to game one in the West, or game two in the West. He's David. I'm Randy. It's ESPN Radio.
1: Get a Candy, call in.
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17: San Antonio has taken game one of the Western Conference Finals. They steal home court. They outlast the Thunder in two overtimes.
18: It was a war of wills.
17: Cypher Wemby makes the catch. Nobody's there. There's a whistle and one.
19: I think we got the best player in the world on our team. I think you saw that tonight.
18: I feel like it was a great effort from everybody. 1-15.
17: The Harper on the left puts it on the deck. On the drive, glides in, puts it up and in.
18: We as a team are ready to go in any environment, in any place, against anybody.
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0: hosting a Super Bowl, and that's an open-air stadium. They took a risk with that. They're going to protect the fans, but not the field. And we know what Buffalo can be in February. So I don't know. Minnesota hosting another one.
1: They hosted a Super Bowl in 2018 as well. So they've hosted one at their new stadium, too.
0: Yeah, Pats and Eagles. I like Minnesota in the summertime. I feel like some of these cold-weather cities getting to host a warm-weather event like the draft. I know it's not the summer, but it's still warmer. I'm all for it. I like it.
2: Well, Minnesota doesn't need the Super Bowl because in August, they'll be hosting SummerSlam, which you can find on ESPN.
0: Oh, yeah.
2: Streaming Oos anywhere you need.
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1: Brock Lesnar just returned, right?
2: Brock Lesnar's returning.
1: It's cooking some things up,
2: Might be his home going. His final match might be in Minnesota, his hometown.
0: Minnesota legend. I wonder, man. Okay.
2: Minnesota is a huge wrestling stronghold.
0: Yeah.
2: Ric Flair came up out of Minneapolis.
0: I didn't know that. But isn't he from the South, though?
2: So he was born in Tennessee. He was part of this, like, really weird, like, people were kidnapping kids and, like, putting them up for adoption. He was, like, a kid who was part of that. And then he went up to Edina.
0: I feel like we're glossing over the main story. What?
2: Yeah, there was a thing. There was a big scandal back in the 60s or whenever he was born. People were, like, sort of. And so he was, like, sold to. It's very weird. Very weird story.
0: All right. We might have more. Man, we're running out of time. ESPN Radio's Schedule Breakdown is brought to you by PayPal, the official peer-to-peer payment sponsor of the NFL.
2: We haven't even gotten to Black Randy's.
0: Jason Kidd. We haven't gotten into Black Randy's yet. Jason Kidd let go by the Mavs. How much of that has to do with that failed Luka Doncic trade? We'll jump in on it. He's David Dennis Jr. I'm Randy Scott. 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
11: Douglas.

0: 2-1, Rams at Eagles. Oh, boy. Week four.
1: Yeah, you know, the last two times we've played, it's been down to the last play, and I think that dam does break. Unfortunately, it isn't this year. Give me the birds.
0: Okay, that's 3-1 going off to London to take on the Jaguars.
1: Yeah, we're going to take that win, too.
0: 4-1, home for the Panthers.
1: Yeah, we're going to. That's a win. That's a win.
0: All right. 5-1, Monday night, home against the Cowboys.
1: You know, I think we're going to split these games. I think it's going to be a loss for each home team, so give me a loss here.
0: Okay, that's 5-2 now at the Commanders.
1: I think we're going to sweep these guys this year. I really do. I feel it.
0: Okay, that's 1, 2, 3, 4, 5, 6-2. Home for the Giants.
1: I'm going to be at that game in person, so I got to have a win for that.
0: 7-2, Steelers at Eagles, the Commonwealth Bowl.
1: Oh, yeah, that's a, come on. Aaron Rodgers, that's a win.
0: That's 8-2, Thanksgiving at Dallas.
1: I think this is where the Eagles pull up. It's a big game. I think we put up some big numbers this game. That's a win.
0: 9-2. Woo. At the Cardinals.
1: That's a win.
0: 10-2, home for the Colts.
1: I think it's a win. There's just too much in the air with them.
0: 11-2, a Saturday night against the Seattle Seahawks.
1: I think that's a loss, fortunately.
0: 11-3, Texans at the Eagles on Christmas Eve.
1: Give me the win on that one. I think we're going to be hungry.
0: All right. At the 49ers.
1: That's a loss, I think.
0: 12-4, home at the Giants.
1: I actually am going to give this one to the Giants. Yay. I think we're probably going to rest our starters, and okay. I think they're going to take a
0: Malik at State College, ladies and gentlemen, the Bucknell fan, 12-5. There he goes, going off to root for Bucknell. Quickly, what conference is Bucknell playing?
2: Oh, jeez. I know their name. I don't know the conference.
0: I think it's called the Roll Your Break Conference.
3: Yeah. They open up against Richmond.
0: Hey, against the Spiders.
3: Yeah, Spiders.
0: Dance that drink over here.
2: Dance that drink.
0: All right. I've got my power rankings of the best games on the NFL schedule coming up next.
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5: So it was the fourth quarter, and we're down by 5. Sweat pouring down my face. Suddenly it hit me. If only I could wrap part of the towel around my forehead. And that's how I became the first basketball player to wear a headband.
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0: O'Shea Jackson Jr. is here.
2: Hey, that was a pell of a read, bro.
0: Thank you, Slicky.
2: Oh. Yeah.
0: That's a round.
2: I'm the best. Well,

0: Welcome back in, Paul Feinbaum Show. Cole Kublik sitting in for Paul today with you guys rest of the week. 855-242-7285. You want to get in? 855-242-PAUL. We will take your calls when they're banked, when they're in. We'll go to Brad Crawford after our next break. The most complete rosters in college football. It's a conversation actually similar to the one that Greg McElroy had on our morning show on Jocks in Birmingham today of who are the most balanced teams in college football, as in who could find different ways to win games. A lot of teams are really good when everything's going their way. I think a team like Oklahoma last year, when that defensive line's ripping and John Mateer's got it going, they probably could have beaten anybody on any field any Saturday. But if John Mateer was under pressure and that defensive line wasn't as disruptive or decided not to move like they did in the Texas game for some reason, then could they go out and lean on a different group or find another way to win? Can you go win it on special teams? Can your defense dominate, win a low-scoring game? Can you go outscore a team with a high-powered offense? You look at teams that, in my opinion, like the Georgia Bulldogs, probably going to have a truly balanced attack, a truly balanced football team this upcoming season. I look at actually an Ole Miss as a team that's probably going to have a lot of balance. Kewon Lacy, one of the best running backs in college football. You have a dual threat quarterback. Now you're exchanging some of the weapons on offense. Got Luke Haas at tight end. I like his game. But the defensive line is what I think people are going to get lost on with Ole Miss. There are not enough people on planet Earth that know how good Will Eccles is. I don't even know who Cam Franklin is. And Santarin Perkins wasn't allowed to rush the passer as much last year as I think he will be this year. He may burst onto the scene and become more of a household name. The front is going to be problematic for Ole Miss. So they actually may be one of those teams. Can Texas A&M find enough of a ground game to be that with Marcel Reed adding to it with his legs? I tell you, a team that I think could sort of shape into this mold of a balanced football team that could win different style games if a couple of things happen to be the Florida Gators. If that offensive line finds a way to play above average football, doesn't get them killed, basically, you're going to be able to lean on Jaden Ball. You're going to have Eric Singleton. You're going to have Dallas Wilson on the perimeter. You're going to have an offense that forces you to defend a lot of different things, a lot of different reads, a lot of different movements, motions. And I think the defense got to take a step, too. I'm still on wait-and-see mode with the Florida defense right now. I love Brad White, D coordinator. He's good. He's really good. But that's a team where I could see going out there and being able to win different style fights. And I'll say this, too. Part of that's the personality of the head coach. It's hard to see and hard to notice a lot of these head coaches, not saying the SEC, but in college football, they want to go out there and do their thing every week. They want 500 yards of offense or 400 yards passing or 45 points, whatever that is. John Sermon's going to go out there and try to win the football game. And it sounds like, I know everybody thinks everybody just does that, but that's not always how it goes. A lot of teams want to let the quarterback take over. A lot of teams want to be overly aggressive on defense or maybe a little too conservative on defense. John Sumrall is going to figure out what the plan of attack is for that week, and they're going to go all in on that to try to win that football game. And they'll adjust when they need to. Brad Crawford is going to talk to us about some of these rosters in college football from CBS Sports. He'll do it next right here on the Paul Feinbaum Show.
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0: 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Cole Kubik sitting in for Paul. Going to go to Chris in South Carolina right out of the gate here. Welcome into the show, Chris.
1: Hello, how you doing?
0: Doing well.
1: So I have a question for you real quick.
0: Okay.
1: Who do you think the best player in college football right now is?
0: The best player in college football? I think that was the question. Correct, Chris? Who's the best player in college football?
1: Yes, sir.
0: Jeremiah Smith, sir. Ohio State.
1: That too.
0: Okay. Thanks for the call. Appreciate you. 855-242-PAUL, 855-242-7285. Listen, I think best player, how many different things can you do? I know he's a receiver, doesn't return kicks, doesn't play defense, but I think he's the most difficult to deal with. If you're talking about how are you going to defend him, or if you are on offense, how you're going to circumvent somebody playing defense, he's the biggest problem that you're going to face. Now, there are some things you can do, double, triple team him, but that's going to open up a lot for that offense and Julian Sain to be able to take advantage of, Bo Jackson and others, but Jeremiah Smith be at the top of my list. 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
15: / donate.

0: $1 million buyout when he entered the transfer portal and exited the contract he had with Cincinnati. Sorsby's team had filed a motion to dismiss actually on the same day that he went into kind of a residential treatment for the gambling addiction. Cincinnati earlier this week responded and basically said, we don't think you should dismiss this case. We think it should continue. There's another hearing scheduled, or I actually think just a meeting to talk about discovery of both sides later this month. As of right now, that's ongoing. It is interesting to, you know, part of what triggered the buyout in that case is he transferred to another team. If he would have declared and gone to the NFL this past offseason, he would not have been on the hook for the buyout. So if this, you know, ultimately ends with him, you know, maybe going into the supplemental draft and not playing college football this season, that might mean that that Cincinnati lawsuit maybe just kind of goes by the wayside. Maybe it's negated. I admit I'm not smart enough legally to know exactly how that would work. But that's kind of also percolating in the background here, is you have this whole gambling thing, and will he play? Will he go to the NFL? You have this other lawsuit. Definitely a lot going on. It's definitely a sad story when you really look at it that way. And so for Sorsby's case, yeah, you would just hope that no matter what happens here, he can kind of find a way to bounce back from all of this and move on.
1: I think you just described college football. There's a lot going on. And that's our description.
0: I mean, honestly,
1: for college football.
0: It does speak to a lot of it, like whether it's the gambling or we're talking about lawsuits against the NCAA for eligibility. Like, this is kind of a very specific example of some of the issues that the sport has dealt with. And that's why I think outside of him just being a high-profile quarterback, a big transfer, that's why there's a lot of attention on this, because it does seem to bring in a lot of the aspects that the sport has struggled with in recent years.
1: Well, Justin, we appreciate the time. Great information. Thanks for the update. Look forward to catching up again soon.
0: Anytime. Appreciate you, Cole.
1: There you go. Justin Williams of The Athletic. He has been all over this Texas Tech Brennan Sorsby story from the beginning, giving us some updates there on how that's going, what could be next in that case against the NCAA. I'll tell you what's next on this show. That's your phone calls, 855-242-7285. See a couple of you on hold. We'll get to you next on the Paul Feinbaum Show.
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29: Most people associate sickness with old age, so getting sick was very hard for me. 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

0: Cole Kublick sitting in for Paul B. not only today, but the rest of the week as well. 855-242-7285. If you would like to get in, be a part of the show. Brad in Macon has been waiting. Brad, what's on your mind today?
1: Hey, Cole. Thanks for taking my call. And hey, man, I'm going to throw some names at you because Auburn was one of the five schools over here where I'm at that really used to recruit us. They still do, but they were one of the first. I want to throw somebody out there at you like James Brooks from Warner Robins High School.
0: I can get it.
1: Big-time
0: player.
1: He's a great player, a guy that I've seen run over so many people where we were together at Southwest High School, played fullback, Alex Strong.
0: Yep.
1: He was a beast.
0: Tough.
1: Auburn, Florida State, Florida, Georgia, and Georgia Tech. That would basically be the five schools that came in and, you know, recruited. Now we've grown and we got this is a hotbed of talent over here. But, hey, Cole, the question I have for you, and it's a legitimate question. You've been through Harsin. You've been through Hugh Freeze. I want you to tell me why Golish is any different than those two, what he does that they didn't, and what he brings to the table that's going to make Auburn a legitimate team like they once were when they had Cam Newton and a guy that I had a lot of respect for that came around from Macon, Georgia. He's right down the road. His name was Nick Marshall that played quarterback there. So I'll hang up and listen to you speak, but a lot of respect for Auburn. Like I said, Cole, one of the first teams that were over here recruiting us. Thanks, Cole. Have a good day.
0: Thank you, Brad. I appreciate that. I'll say a couple things quickly. I don't think Hugh Freeze mentally and emotionally was prepared to take that job when he did, and I think it showed. Can he be a good college coach? Yes. Just wasn't in the spot to be able to get it done. I do think the alignment at Auburn is as good as it's been in a long time. And because of the alignment, they got the hire that they wanted in Hugh Freeze, realized it was a mistake, went a different direction. I think Alex Golish is much more relatable than Brian Harsin. It's nothing against Brian Harsin. I think he's a great football coach. I really do. I believe Brian Harsin, I think he knows ball. I think he's hard-nosed, tough-minded, but Alex Golish has been at Tennessee. He's been in the state of Florida. He understands the landscape a little bit better. I think his personality is a little less rough around the edges, and he's a little more relatable. Just personality is just it. That's all there is. I think he has a better understanding of what it takes to win in today's college football. And he doesn't golf. He doesn't hunt. He doesn't fish. He doesn't play dice. He doesn't play checkers. He's a ball guy. That's it. He loves his family and he loves football. And he has gone above and beyond in finding the things that makes Auburn special and trying to highlight them to his team and trying to understand better those himself. Those are just a couple of the reasons that I think Alex Golish is going to work at Auburn. Now, what's the ceiling? We all know a lot of things have to happen for any ceiling at any program to be reached. But I do think that the steps are being taken in that direction. And it's feasible, possible for them to be able to get there. We'll talk more about it with Nathan King. He covers Auburn for Auburn Undercover, and we'll do that next right here on the Paul Feinbaum Show.
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4: Hey, it's Evan Cohen. Coming up Thursday, we'll react to Game 2 of the...
5: Tell you what, Phil, another first pitch changeup right over the middle of the plate. Zach Stewart stayed on that ball, and I think he put a dent in the scoreboard right there. That's such a good piece of hitting.
6: He hit the scoreboard at Tennessee, which is in pretty much the same spot. I mean, at Kentucky, pretty much the same spot. It's here in Hoover. Oh, my gosh. Four games for Zach Stewart, 12 on the year. And I, you know what, Bubba, like, I don't know, if you took a poll of this team,
7: full acoustic acts,
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0: Five Bomb Show. Cole Kubik sitting in for Paul today with you guys the rest of the week. And we're going to get to your calls moving forward. 855-242-PAUL. 855-242-7285. Under a minute to go until we get to the top of the hour. So I'm going to hold on until we get back to the phone lines. We will take your calls as soon as we come back. I want you to be a part of the show. We can go through anything we've discussed across the course of the show today. 24-team playoff. Roster depth. Underrated teams. Missouri, Florida, Auburn, Oklahoma, whoever else that is. Brendan Sorsby, Texas Tech, national championship contenders. All that's on the table for you, the callers, when we come back on the other side. 855-242-PAUL, 855-242-7285. You don't want to call in, you want to tweet me at Cole Kubik, you can hit me there. I'll try to answer some of those questions as well. And we can discuss anything college football, college sports related as the SEC tournament begins to roll on from Hoover. We'll give you some updates on that when we return as well. Arkansas, Tennessee going at it right now. And you'll have Auburn,
1: LSU. Less than 4 in 10
0: tonight.
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7: Remember Joel Embiid wanted to play at one point? With everything that's happened with his health, it's not really an unwilling. I mean, you don't go and have surgery and then it's like you're unwilling to play basketball. It feels like a lot of that has been beyond his control. I don't think it's some sort of attitude problem. It's frankly just straight up his body fails him too often, and so the contract's untenable.
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1: By the way, as the first base umpire, crew chief Garrett Griffin, behind the plate, calling balls and strikes. Mendlinger leading off for the Cardinals. Rodriguez, Ugueto, Davis, Campos, Gazdar, Levinson, Rivas, and Harris behind him in the lineup. A little breaking ball from Morales, just a bit low. And the count is 3-1. Michael's eighth start, 1-1 record, a 450 ERA. Coming off a ball game last Tuesday at Northwest Arkansas, where he threw only three innings. Mendlinger swinging at the 3-1, fouls it out of play, third base side. And the count full on the leadoff batter. This is Morales' 42nd game at the AA level, fifth all-time against Springfield. Three innings last Tuesday, allowing a run on two hits, three walks. He struck out four. Mendlinger on the 3-2 sends it to center field. Jared Sundstrom roaming out there today for the Travs in game one. Makes the grab, and Mendlinger is retired to start things. Sundstrom in the middle of the outfield, flanked by Bill Knight in left field. Lázaro Montes is the right fielder. On the infield at third base, Caleb Calley. The shortstop is Josh Hood. Second baseman Blake Rambush with Hunter Fitzgerald over at first. And Aaron McKeithen, a former Springfield Cardinal, is the catcher for the Travs here in game one. Here's Reyniel Rodriguez, the 19-year-old, just called up last week to Springfield. Swinging first pitch, hitting a high pop-up down the right field line, shallow, and it's Montes with the long run, cutting into foul territory to make the catch. And there are quickly two away. This is only the sixth double-A game for Rodriguez, and he is retired on the first pitch he sees. So quick start for Morales, two up and two down. Here's Miguel Ugueto. Playing his 30th game of the year, Ugueto hitting 269, 344 on base, slugging 435. He's off to a good start this year. About a quarter of the way through the season, he takes a strike. Right-handed batter, Ugueto works from an open stance. And a guy the Travs want to keep off base. He's one of the Cardinals' top base-stealing threats. Here's the 0-1. Fouled off. Quickly, nothing and two. Second game will follow about 30 minutes after this one ends. Both seven innings in length today. No balls, two strikes, the pitch. Morales buries it. Ugueto doesn't chase. Ball one. Travs in the home whites for game one. White jerseys, white pants, black caps. Cardinals are in red jerseys for this game with gray pants. Red batting helmets. Their soft caps are navy with a red bill. 1-2 pitch. Up and in. Two balls and two strikes. Just underway here at DSP. First of six this week, first of two tonight. 2-2, coming home. Popped foul, out of play, first base side. We'll do it again. Morales against the Cardinals last season, four ball games. He went 0-2 against Springfield. ERA at 4.66 over 19 and one-third innings. Didn't face him in the regular season in 24, but did start game one of the division series against them. The 2-2 here is lined deep right center field, but Montes goes over. The ball hangs up, and Lázaro drops it. He reached up, and it hit off his glove and fell to the ground, and Ugueto is aboard on an error. A rare defensive mistake from Lázaro Montes, who has turned into a pretty good right fielder this season. Took his eye off that one at the last moment. He was there and reached up. Just didn't squeeze it. A speedy runner aboard for the Cardinals with two out. And Chase Davis comes up. Davis, six homers this year, 22 RBIs. Left-handed hitter, good power, good speed, and he breaks his bat and hits a ground ball to the second baseman. Rambusch scoops, throws, and that's the inning. No harm done from the error. Inning ends one pitch later. Nothing across for the Cards. No runs, no hits, one error, one man left. Half an inning ends. The Cardinals nothing, and the Travs coming up.
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1: To the bottom of the first here in North Little Rock. Let's get you the Travs lineup. Blake Rambusch is leading off and playing second base, followed by Charlie Pagliarini, who's the DH. Hunter Fitzgerald hitting third at first base. Lázaro Montes in the cleanup spot. He's the right fielder. Caleb Callie hits fifth and plays third base. Jared Sundstrom's in center batting sixth. Catcher Aaron McKeithen hits seventh with Josh Hood batting eighth as the shortstop. And Bill Knight bats ninth and plays left field. Travs squaring off with a former Razorback here in game one. Southpaw Mason Molina, who made his Double-A debut at the start of this year. Bounced around in his college career, final year with the Hogs after 2 years at Texas Tech. And well, he's bounced organizations in his pro career already, too. And he fires a fastball up high, ball one to Rambusch. 92-mile-per-hour fastball from Molina. Eighth game, eighth start. He is 0-2 with a 3.94 ERA. Next pitch is off the plate, 2-0 to Rambusch. Molina, 38 strikeouts, 16 walks over 29 and two-thirds. 2-0. Hit in the air, right center field. Chase Davis chasing over from center, and he runs it down. Rambusch gone, bidding for a base hit to start things for the Travs. So one away, here comes Charlie Pagliarini. Well, it's not the transfer portal, but Molina has moved big league organizations in his first two-plus pro years. Drafted in 2024 by Milwaukee in the seventh round. Pagliarini swings first pitch, fouls it back. Pitched in a couple games that year at the low A level, then got traded that offseason from Milwaukee to Texas in exchange for big league reliever Grant Anderson. Here's the 0-1. Pagliarini skies it high in the air. Center field should be routine for Chase Davis. And he gloves it. Two away. Molina then got traded last year during the season from Texas to St. Louis. And got in five games in the Cardinals organization after the trade. He was part of the deal that sent right-handed reliever Phil Matone to the Rangers. Settling in this year with Springfield, and hopefully for his sake, not changing organizations for a bit. Another left-on-left matchup here as he throws a strike to Hunter Fitzgerald. No score, bottom of the first, two out, bases empty. Molina working quickly, winds, fires. Fitzgerald swings through a high fastball. Strike two. Molina's last start a week ago in Tulsa. He went an inning and two-thirds, 45 pitches. He allowed one run, one hit. Swing and a bouncer foul, first base side. It's nothing and two. Did walk two in that outing as well. Shortest outing of the season for Molina. His longest has been five innings. He's done it twice. Ironically, his first two ball games of the year. 0-2 pitch. And that's high, ball one. League hitting just .228 off Molina coming in. The 1-2. Fouled back into the seats. Fitzgerald stays alive. Hunter hitting .273 for the year with a .329 on base. Slugging .559. 20 extra base hits so far, including 10 home runs. 1-2 pitch again. And it hit him. Got him in the leg. Breaking ball didn't move. Fitzgerald hurting a bit. As he'll head down to first base, and the Travs get a two-out runner for free. Oh, yeah, the Cardinal defense. First base this game, Dakota Harris. Second baseman is John Gazdar. Jeremy Rivas plays short. Noah Mendlinger's over at third. Outfield has Zach Levinson in left, Chase Davis centered, Miguel Ugueto in right. With Rainiel Rodriguez, the 19-year-old, behind the plate. Here's Lázaro Montes with the runner at first and two down. Another left-on-left matchup. Travs keeping those three lefties together in the lineup where they've been most of the last few weeks. Lázaro looks at ball one. Montes hitting .243, .362 on base. And slugging .529. Lázaro second on the club in walks with 24. This pitch buried in the dirt. Two balls, no strikes. Molina trying to pump these left-handed hitters with sliders in the opening inning. Molina, California guy, born in Irvine. Went to high school in Mission Viejo. Checks the runner, 2-0 pitch. Swung on and missed. It was off speed and up, and Lázaro unable to make contact. Lights are on here at DSP. Cloudy late afternoon, early evening, 78 degrees, the game time temperature. Very light breeze left to right. Check of Fitzgerald. Molina holds, letting the timer tick. Now the 2-1 pitch. Swung on and missed. Slider again from the former Razorback. No score, bottom one. Travs hitting with a runner at first, two out. Molina facing the Travelers for the first time. Runner goes, 2-2 pitch. Lifted foul, out of play, third base side. Travs home for the next 2 weeks, all the way through the 31st, the final day of May. Night games all this weekend, Friday, Saturday, Sunday, with fireworks after. 2-2 pitch again. Breaking ball down and away. Montes checked his swing in time, and the count is full. Fitzgerald will be on the move again from first base now with the count 3-2 and two out. Molina's given Lázaro a steady, steady diet of sliders. Payoff pitch now from the southpaw. Swung on, hit in the air, center field. Chase Davis is there. He waits for it, and he gloves it. Side retired. Three fly balls run down by the Springfield center fielder for the three outs in the bottom of the first. Trav Strand, the man who was hit by a pitch, and after one, we have no score.
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1: Scoreless game into the second inning. Great to have you with us tonight. All the ways you can find Travelers Baseball. Michael Morales back to work here in the second. First pitch is a little bit low to Ryan Campos, hitting fifth. Cardinal DH for this game. Campos, left-handed hitter out of Arizona State. The 1-0. Healthy hack at a fastball that was up. And the count 1-1. Campos, fourth-round pick of the Cardinals just a couple years ago. Hitting 270 in his first season in Double-A. This one's off the plate and low, 2-1. Getting on base at a high rate, 393 on base percentage. This is his 32nd game. Here's the wind of the 2-1. Ground ball, sharply hit, but foul right under the feet of the Cardinal first base coach, Luis Arenado. Lifted his left shoe out of the way of it. Cardinal manager Patrick Anderson coaching at third base. Springfield, the reigning league champions. Second Texas League title for the Cardinals. The other was back in 2012. Two balls, two strikes to Campos, leading off the second. The pitch. Breaking ball, bounced in, full count. Morales efficient in the first, only 14 pitches. Four balls put in play against him. His 3-2 here to Campos is hit pretty well the opposite way down the left field line. That's near the corner, and it is gone. Ryan Campos kept it just high enough in the left field corner, about 10 feet inside the line, to get it out. And the Cardinals jump in front 1-0, his fifth home run of the season. 34th for Springfield as a team. Campos going the opposite way right there. Just 359 feet to line it out. Good swing to drive a fastball the opposite way from the left-handed hitter. The Cardinals strike first here in game one. Now John Gazdar looking at ball one as it comes down and in on the right-handed batter. Gazdar hitting 235 this year. Three homers, 21 knocked in. Here's the pitch. Swung on, chopped past the mound, over from short to get it. Josh Hood sets up behind the bag at second. Fires it on to first for the out. One away. Gazdar is gone. Morales, quick comeback to get an out after the home run to open the inning. And that brings in Zach Levinson. Levinson, right-handed hitter. And he looks at ball one outside. Levinson playing for the 35th time this year. It's the Cardinals' 40th game. He's hitting 181. The pitch outside, two balls and no strikes. Levinson came up to Double A late last season. Takes a strike and the count 2-1. Morales keeping an eye on the timer. And this one's low. 3 balls, 1 strike. 1-0 Cardinals, second inning. Only the fourth homer off of Morales this year. Campos lined one out to left. 3-1 is buried in the dirt. Ball 4. Levinson takes a one-out walk. Cardinals get a runner aboard for Jeremy Rivas. Rivas hitting at 255. Let's see how they attack him. Keithan sets a target, outer part of the plate. And a breaking ball moves just off the dish. Ball 1. He's talking to Aaron today about the odd experience he's having right now of calling a game against a lot of his former teammates, having played in the Cardinals system previously, knowing a lot of these guys, playing with them in Double A and High A, Low A, coming up through the system. Fly ball, right field line, out of the range of Montes. It lands unattended. 1 ball, 1 strike, the count. And among the guys that McKeithen mentioned that he'd played with the most, and it would be the most odd to try to get them out, was Jeremy Rivas. Played with him at every level of the Cardinals system that Aaron had been at. He said, I know his weaknesses, but he also knows that I know that. So then the mind games start. How do you attack him? Travs will likely stick to their scouting reports and work to the pitcher's strengths. 1 ball, 1 strike. Here's the pitch. Fastball low and away, and the count is 2-1. Travs with a couple former catchers on their roster, with Nick Raposo being the other. 2-1. Swung on and missed. Breaking ball down, and it's 2-2. Raposo was in the Cardinals organization prior to McKeithen, so not quite as many connections for Raposo to this current group of Springfield players. 2 balls, 2 strikes. Double play would end the inning. Here's the pitch. Breaking ball, chopped foul, third base side into the Cardinal dugout. And we'll do it again. Levinson aboard at first. He is not a base stealer. 0-for-1 this season trying to take bags. Again, a 2-ball, 2-strike pitch. And this one's chopped over Morales. Rambush grabs it near the bag, steps on second for one, and fires to first for a double play to end the inning. Morales gets what he wanted, a little 4-3 action on the double dip. And the Cardinals are gone in the second. But they get on the board on the homer from Campos. Middle of inning number 2, it's Springfield 1 and the Travs nothing.
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1: Traps down 1-0, bottom of the second. Caleb Callie will lead off here. And Molina's first pitch popped up, foul and out of play. Strike one. A couple of one-year Razorbacks matching up here. They were not teammates, missed each other by a year. Molina, a hog in 24, Callie in 2023. The pitch. Breaking ball down and kicking away. One ball and one strike. Caleb held hitless on Sunday. Hits in 19 of his last 23 games, though, hitting .353 in that time. The 1-1. Called a strike at the knees, 1-2. Caleb still had a good week last week at Northwest Arkansas. 8 out of 25 with 6 walks. 1-2 pitch. Rolled foul. And we'll do it again. On base 14 times last week. His on-base percentage in those last 23 games is .461. Caleb's third on the team in walks entering play tonight with 22. One ball, two strikes. Here's the pitch. Stays outside, 2-2. Molina trying to change up, kept it off the plate. Callie was able to resist. They play Caleb pretty much straight up on the infield, same in the outfield. 2-2, fastball in on the hands, and he fouls it back. Callie trying to get on to start the bottom of the second. Jared Sundstrom will hit next, then Aaron McKeithen. If anybody gets on base, Josh Hood would come up. Two balls, two strikes, the pitch. Swung on and missed. Nasty, nasty curveball from Mason Molina for his first strikeout of the night. Well, one away, and here comes Sundstrom. Sundstrom with a big game on Sunday. Couple hits. Swings and misses at the first pitch here. Jared hitting .210 for the season, 4 homers and 13 knocked in. They play him very deep in the outfield. He swings over a curveball, no contact. Strike two. Sundstrom might be in for some more regular playing time coming up here in the next few weeks. Michael Arroyo went on the injured list. Left a game last weekend for what looked like a leg injury. 0-2 is wide, 1-2. Arroyo will miss some time being on the IL. Travs are down to 12 active hitters, which would increase playing time for everybody by extension. Arroyo had been playing basically every day. 1-2 is swung on and missed. A high fastball at 93 miles per hour. Sundstrom gone on strikes. 2 Ks in the inning for Molina. Now up comes McKeithen. Travs have an extra pitcher available now. Stefan Wraith was activated off the development list. So the Travs have a 16-man pitching staff as of today. McKeithen swings first pitch and lofts a sky-high fly ball to center. Chase Davis moves underneath it and makes a one-handed catch to retire the side. Travs go in order, 1-2-3 in the bottom of the second. We'll go to the third. Cardinals lead the Travs 1-0.
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0: 1-0. Cardinals in front of the Travs as we start the third. Nine 1-2 hitters coming up here for the Cards against Michael Morales. Now Dakota Harris first up, right-handed batter. Multi-year Cardinal. Former Oklahoma Sooner. And he swings first pitch and sends one back this direction for strike one. Harris hitting 167 this year with fairly regular playing time. Still getting on base at a 328 clip, though. 0-1. Came inside on him. One ball and one strike. Line drive homer last inning by Campos. Just over the wall down by the left field corner. 1-1. Swung on and missed. Strike two. 7-inning games tonight in the doubleheader as we make up for last night's rainout. Both teams just pushing last night's starter back to start game one tonight. 1-2 pitch. Popped up, jammed him. Near second base, Rambush is there, and he's got it. One out. Harris gone to start the inning. Well, now back to the top of the order for Noah Mendlinger, who flied out center field getting things started. First pitch misses for ball one. Cardinals got off to a very slow start this year, but they've turned it on here of late. Still in fifth place in the division. 1-0. That's inside. Two balls and no strikes. Cardinals won 4 out of 6 last week in Tulsa. They had a 6-game winning streak before dropping the final two ball games against the Drillers. Here's a 2-0. Fouled away. 2-1 now the count. Before the two losses to end that series in Tulsa, the Cardinals had won 9 of their previous 11 games. They were the hottest team in the league. 2-1. Just outside. 3 balls and a strike. All that coming, though, on the heels of a 7-19 start. 3-1 pitch. Outside, ball four. Mendlinger walks. Cardinals have a one-out runner. Well, that'll bring in Rodriguez, who fouled out to the right fielder on the first pitch he saw. Cardinals winning each of their last two series. First time this year they've done that. Pitch to Rodriguez. Fastball hit in the air, right field line, deep but playable. If it's in play, it is not. It gets just over the wall in foul territory, out of play. Strike one. Ball was about 20 feet shy of the corner. Lazaro looked like he had it in range, but it sliced just enough that he couldn't get it. One nothing Springfield, third inning, runner on, one out for the Cards. 19-year-old Rainiel Rodriguez playing his 6th double-A game. Got out of high A very quickly this season. Throw over to first, Mendlinger diving back. Rodriguez, highly regarded around the game. He's the Cardinals' second-ranked prospect by MLB.com and number 25 overall. Mendlinger hopping around over there at first. Now Morales steps off, and that's a second disengagement violation. Now they throw to second, but the umpire's already called time, and they're going to award him the bag. Why did they call time? Rich Thompson's out to get an explanation. Why did they make it a dead ball? The runner was going for second. Morales stepped off and then kind of stopped, realizing that he had stepped off for a second time. But the play is still live at that point. And the umpires awarded Mendlinger second base. The way the rule works is you get one disengagement for free, essentially. The second time you disengage as a pitcher, step off, or throw over, anything along those lines, you have to record an out, or it goes as a balk. Well, just because Morales stepped off and kind of gave up doesn't mean the play's over. It was a mental mistake. But why did the umpires call the play dead? Rich Thompson's really picking up his argument here, because I don't know what legs the umpires are standing on right now. Well, Rich is frustrated. Wow. Well, Mendlinger gets second. That'll go in the books as a balk. Mendlinger was a good 40 feet off of first base when Morales stepped off. Mendlinger was trying to get back to first, and then Michael realized that that was his second step off and kind of stopped. But the play still should have been alive. Well, the Cardinals catch a break right there, because as play continued, the Travs did seemingly record an out. 0-1 pitch now to Rodriguez. Is low and outside, one ball and one strike. Well, the mental fortitude of the Travelers, particularly Michael Morales, will be tested right now. Right-hander set again. Now the 1-1. Low one away. Rodriguez not enticed to chase curveballs. 2-1. Rambush alerted Morales that he could have thrown to second on that play, but the umpires sticking with their call that they'd blown it dead. Ground ball, third base, right at Cali. He's got it and pegs it across. Two out. Well, Rodriguez is 0 for 2. Out comes Ugueto, who reached on an error his first time. 1-0 Springfield, third inning of a seven-inning game. We'll play another seven-inning contest right after tonight. Alice with a long pause now brings the pitch. Fastball called a strike over the outer edge, 0-1. Sparse crowd with the early start because of the doubleheader. We'll fill in as we get towards the regularly scheduled time. 0-1. Ground ball, shortstop, two hops. Hood's got it. Fires it over to Fitzgerald, and that's the inning. And, well, the confusion with the step off and the call ends up not hurting the Travelers as Morales gets out of the inning with no damage. One walk, one left for Springfield. After 2.5, Travs trail 1-0.
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0: One nothing, Travs trail. They'll bat bottom of the third. Josh Hood leading off takes ball one. 8-9-1 hitters here for the Travs. Hood, Knight, Rambush. Three righties against Mason Molina. This one's high and away, 2-0. Molina sharp through the first two innings. Only man to reach was hit by a pitch. He's looking to bounce back from the start 8 days ago where he lasted just an inning and two-thirds. Breaking ball catches the top of the zone. And it's 2-1 now to Hood. Josh had a good series last week. Swings, fouls this one back, 2-2. Four hits, a double and two homers included. Andy drew seven walks. Hood had only four walks for the year going into last week. Two balls, two strikes. Here's the pitch. Swung on and missed, and Hood is gone for strike three. Third strikeout.

Seattle trying to hang on and win that three-game set against the White Sox. One-one pitch. Ground ball, shot through the right side, base hit. First hit of the ball game for Arkansas as Bill Knight finds the hole on the right side of the infield. That'll get the Travs back to the top of the order, and Blake Rambusch. Blake hit a drive to right center in the opening inning that was run down by Davis. First pitch here, down and in. Rodriguez on it quickly as it popped up the first base line. Knight holds. Travs have been a good base-stealing team this year, particularly in terms of percentages. 77 out of 90 for the year. Molina tough to run on. Lefty that gets to the plate quickly, though. Knight is 8 of 8. He's picked his spots very well. Here's the 1-0. Swung on and missed. Curveball again from Mason Molina. 1-0 Cardinals, bottom of the third. First of two tonight. A few dogs already here at the ballpark this evening. Fastball called a strike, inner edge, 1-2. Bring your dog out tonight. Tuesdays and Wednesdays, dog days here at DSP. Rambusch has to protect now. 1-2 pitch. Ground ball left side. The shortstop was shaded up the middle. Goes over to backhand. It gets it to second for one, but the relay to first is late. Rambusch beats it out to avoid the double play. Good job, though, by Jeremy Rivas, sprinting to his right and reaching down to get to that ground ball. Two out. Rambusch now the runner, with Charlie Pagliarini at the plate. Charlie flied to center his first time. And the pitch. Wide, ball one. Rambusch, the Travs team leader in steals with 20. Getting out to a healthy lead over there at first base. The 1-0. That's wide, ball two, 2-0. Cardinal outfield playing very deep in this big ballpark. Fastball crowds Pagliarini. 3-0 now to Charlie. Particularly the center and right fielders against Pagliarini. Both very deep. 3-0 pitch. Coming home. Just inside with a off-speed pitch. It's a four-pitch walk. Pagliarini is on. Two on with two out for Fitzgerald. First traveler runner past first base in this game. And the Cardinals are going to send pitching coach Eric Peterson out to the mound. Step off the bleachers and onto the historic Hot Springs Baseball Trail in beautiful Hot Springs, Arkansas. Follow the trail to the legendary Whittington Park. Stand where the Babe hit his record-breaking 500-foot home run and explore the golden age of the game. It's a home run for the whole family. Grab your phone, hit the trail, and discover why we're the birthplace of spring training. Go to hotsprings.org for the official trail map. Mound meeting breaks up. It'll be Molina against Fitzgerald, left on left. Travs down a run, third inning. Fitzgerald leading the club in RBIs with 30 entering play. He looks at a breaking ball that dives.

0: Drives low, ball one. The curveball again from Molina. Fitzgerald recognized. Couple looks back at the lead runner. Now the pitch. Sticks with the curveball, but misses wide. 2-0. Molina set, fires again, and a fastball is popped up. Shallow center field, Rivas out from short, he's there, and he's got it. Side retired. Fitzgerald looking fastball, got underneath it, and pops out to end the top of the, the bottom of the third. One hit, one walk for the Travs. They leave two, and after three, Springfield leads 1-0.
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0: One nothing Springfield onto the fourth. Leading off for Springfield, Chase Davis. And he fouls the first pitch out of play. Strike one. Davis grounded out his first at bat. His pitch is just outside. One ball and one strike. That's 50 pitches now for Michael Morales. 27 strikes. He swings and belts one high and deep down the right field line. If it's fair, it's gone. And it is both. It stays inside the pole and carries out, and Chase Davis has his seventh homer of the season. And a couple long balls from the Cardinals have him up 2-0 in the fourth inning. Off the bat, the only question was, would it be fair? And it hung in there. Davis takes Morales out to make it 2-0. Here's Ryan Campos, who hit the first homer. Pitch. High, ball one. Swing and a bouncing ball. Second base. Rambush into the middle of the dirt to pick it up. An easy toss to first, one away. The Cardinals playing a home run derby tonight, up 2-0 in the fourth. John Gazdar looking at a strike. Gazdar grounded out to shortstop his first time. It's one on the ground, third base. Callie reaches out to his left to pick it up. Fires across, two out. Morales doing a good job keeping the ball on the ground tonight, other than the notable exception of the two homers. Eight of the 11 outs he's recorded have been ground ball outs. No strikeouts yet for Michael, though. Here's Zach Levinson, who walked his first time. Swing and a miss, strike one. A one. That's low. One ball and one strike. One one. Breaking ball, swung on and missed. That was up, but to the outer part of the plate. Next pitch as Morales goes for a strikeout. Got him looking. Called strike three over the outer part of the dish. Levinson gone to end the top of the fourth, but Springfield gets another run on the Chase Davis homer. After three and a half, it's the Cardinals two and the Travelers nothing.
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0: Two nothing. Travs trail as we open the bottom of the fourth, and Lazaro Montes going after the first pitch. It's a pop-up on the infield near third base. In to get it on the grass is the third baseman Mendlinger, and Montes is 0 for 2. Bring in Caleb Callie, quick first out here in the bottom of the fourth. Travs offense being handcuffed right now by the former Razorback Mason Molina. Just one hit through three and a third for the Travs. Next pitch. Callie takes a strike. Callie swings at the 0-1, fouls it back, strike two. Molina's been ahead of most of the hitters and has worked with a very good curveball the last couple innings. Molina picks up his sign into his motion and fires. Callie hits this one off the end of the bat into center. Right there is Davis, and he's got it. Two out. couple quick outs in the bottom of the fourth. Metro Disaster Specialist, the number one restoration contractor in Arkansas, proudly supports the Travelers. Jared Sundstrom swinging and missing. Strike one. A one. Swing and a foul back. Strike two. Sundstrom, a strikeout victim his first time. Molina put the Travs down in order back in the second as well. Trying to do it again here in the fourth. Quickly ahead, nothing and two, working on possibly very quick inning. Seventh pitch of the inning, and it's just a little bit high, one ball and two strikes. Curveball didn't quite have enough bite at the end. For the folks wondering, yes, the Mariners did hang on and win 5-4 over the White Sox. 1-2, got him swinging on a high fastball. It's an 8-pitch, 1-2-3, bottom of the fourth. For Mason Molina, the former Hog, has shut out the Travs through four innings tonight in the opening game of a doubleheader. We're going to the fifth. Cardinals lead 2-0.
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0: 2-0 ball game. Cardinals lead here in the opener of the doubleheader. Springfield to the plate here in the fifth inning. Michael Morales has gone all the way so far for the Travs. His 60th pitch of the game swung on and missed by Jeremy Rivas. Well, the Travs are trailing, but Morales has not pitched all that poorly. Two home runs, obviously, not ideal in any circumstance. It's a ground ball pulled just foul at third base. Very close. Rivas just a bit out in front on it. Count nothing and two. Rivas had a 12-game hitting streak snapped in their most recent action on Sunday. Morales from the first base side of the pitcher's mound brings an 0-2 pitch. Called strike three on a fastball. He freezes Jeremy Rivas for the first out of the inning. Back-to-back strikeouts for Morales going back to last inning. First two Ks for Michael tonight. Up comes Dakota Harris. Harris popped up his first at bat. Those two homers by the Cardinals. The only two hits off Morales. The breaking ball just off the plate. Ball one. Playing under heavy cloud cover this evening. Lights have been on since before the game started. 1-0. Off the end of the bat, in the air, right field. Not deep, but Montes is over and in and there to make the catch. Two out. Five in a row put away by Morales. Fans, you can watch all 138 Travs games for free on the Bally Sports Live app or at ValleySports.com. 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Here's Mendlinger. And he takes ball one low. Teams with only a combined three hits to this point. Fastball from Morales. Just missed. A little bit high, and it's 2-0. 2-0 Cardinals in the fifth. Mendlinger's flied out and walked. The pitch swung on, grounded towards first, but foul. Pulaski County Fair going on this week and weekend as well. I promise I will not be as distracted by the Ferris wheel as normal. But it's hard not to be. 2-1. Low. Three balls and a strike. Oh, 3-1, hit to first. Fitzgerald's got it in the air, and that's the inning. Morales puts the Cardinals down in order for the first time tonight. A 1-2-3, top of the fifth. We'll go to the bottom half of the fifth. Travs down 2-0.
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0: Travs come up here, bottom of the fifth, trailing 2-0. Lower third, McKeithen, Hood, and Knight. Mason Molina wrapping up his second time through the lineup this inning, and he throws ball one high to McKeithen. McKeithen fly to center his first time. Molina has allowed only three base runners through four innings. Next pitch, a strike, 1-1. One hit, one walk, and one hit batter. Next pitch will be his 60th tonight. And here it comes. Swung on, hit to left, over towards the corner, long run Levinson, he won't get it. It hits the warning track and bounds to the fence, and McKeithen is in at second with a leadoff double. Well, Aaron McKeithen, who had hit his first home run of the season on Sunday, follows it up with his first double of the year here. Aaron playing his 11th game. Well, Travs have a runner in scoring position, nobody out. I say it a lot in these seven-inning games and doubleheaders, but you get to the end quickly. Travs only have two innings left to bat after this one right here. See if they can take advantage. At least get McKeithen home this inning as Hood lifts the arms out of the way of a fastball. Ball one. Josh, a strikeout victim his first time. Abs are one swing of the bat here away from potentially tying the game, though. 1-0 pitch. Called a strike. Top of the zone. It's 1-1. Two to nothing. Springfield in front. Molina with a long look in at Rodriguez. Now he has the sign he wants. And the pitch. Outside, two balls, one strike. Wind picking up a little bit. It was almost non-existent at the start of the game. Same direction, left field corner over towards the right field corner. Here's the 2-1. Hood takes, and it's a strike, 2-2. Bill Knight on deck. Blake Rambush would be after him. McKeithen out there at second base after a leadoff double. Travis trying to get some game pressure on Mason Molina for the first time tonight. 2-2 from the former Hog. Swung on and missed. Hood chased a fastball that was out of the zone. And he's gone on strikes. One out. That'll bring in Knight. Bill hit 291 against the Cardinals last season and opened his run against them this year with a base hit his first time. Swings, fouls this pitch back for a strike. Bill shot a ground ball into right field his first time in. Short lead for McKeithen at second base. 0-1 from Molina. Missing. Make it one ball and one strike. We've got action going in both bullpens right now. Stefan Wraith for the Travs, a right-hander. Cardinals have a lefty getting loose. Here's the 1-1. Swung on and popped up high in the air. Towering pop, third base side near the dugout and into the second row of seats. Strike two. Cardinals have three left-handed pitchers. Check that. Four left-handed pitchers on their active roster, including Molina on the mound right now and the man warming up, Michael Watson. They also have switch pitcher Gerangelo Sanja, the former Trav, who's scheduled to start on Saturday now after last night's rainout. One ball, two strikes. Pitch to Knight. Swung on, hit in the air, left center, not deep. Rivas going back from short, calls for it and makes the catch. Two out. Bill was reaching for that one and did not make solid contact. So two away, and now the batter is Rambush. Rambush has flied to center and reached on a fielder's choice. Keithan's still out there at second with two down. Here's the pitch. Way high. Rodriguez reaching way up to catch it. Ball one. Molina at 70 pitches. With action behind him in the pen. It's 1-0. Swung on, fouled back. Good cut by Rambush. Just missed it. It's 1-1. Travs have three straight lefties due up after Rambush. Unless Molina's at his pitch limit. Figure they'd want him to stay in the way he's pitched today, but they do have another lefty warming up, which says he might be getting close. One ball, one strike. Here's the pitch. That's low, 2-1. Play Rambush straight away in the outfield. Infield plays him pretty much straight up as well. The shortstop, though, is the man working on holding the runner closer at second. 2-1 pitch. Hit on one, hop back to the pitcher. Molina's got it and throws low to first base, but Harris has it in the air. And that's the inning. Travs failed to cash in on a leadoff double in the fifth. One hit, one left, and through five, Springfield leads 2-0.
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0: Two to nothing. Cardinals lead it. Sixth inning. New pitcher for the Travs, right-hander Stefan Wraith. And he fires ball one inside to Reiniel Rodriguez. Wraith just off the development list today. Right-hander always works from the stretch. And he misses wide. It's 2-0. Wraith had been one of the most used Traveler pitchers until he was put on the development list last week. From the right-hander. Swung on and stung to center. Sundstrom turns, runs, and runs it down. One out. Rodriguez hit it on the screws, but he's the first out. For Wraith, it's appearance number 12 this year. He's worked 14 and one-third innings. 15 strikeouts, 8 walks, ERA at 6.28. Now the batter, Miguel Ugueto, who's 0 for 2. Wraith takes a deep breath and fires. Called strike, outer edge. Wraith on in place of Morales, who threw 69 pitches over 5 innings. And with the exception of a couple balls that left the yard, was very, very good. 0-1 is off the plate, but Ugueto ruled to have swung at it on a check swing appeal to first. Strike two. Morales, 40 strikes in his 69 pitches. He's on the hook for the loss right now, though, unless the Travs could wipe out this two-run deficit in the last couple innings. O-2 pitch, low and away for a ball. It was a deuces wild kind of line for Morales in his 5 innings. 2 hits allowed, 2 runs, both earned, 2 walks, 2 strikeouts, 2 homers. Fastball is low, 2 balls, 2 strikes now. Two to nothing, Springfield in the 6th. There's the pitch. Fouled away, first base side. We'll do it again. Two-two again from Wraith. Hit back to the mound. In the air, off Steph's glove. Rambush fields near second on one hop and tosses on to first for the out. Wraith will get credit for an assist there. He deflected that ball a little bit, but it stayed pretty true to its line. A 1-4-3 on the out. The batter, Chase Davis. Watson, the lefty, continuing to throw in the Cardinal bullpen. Wraith deals. Low, ball one. Davis talking to the home plate umpire about something. Now the 0-1. Low and in, make it a ball and a strike. Wraith looking for a 1-2-3 inning. Wraith pitching for the first time since last Tuesday. 1-1. That's upstairs. 2 balls and a strike. Worked 2/3 of an inning in last Tuesday's game at Northwest Arkansas. Two one count. Here's the pitch. Swung on, hit in the air, left center. Slicing over to the left fielder, Bill Knight, who makes the grab. And the side is retired. 1-2-3, Cardinals gone in the top of the 6th. But as we head to the bottom of the 6th, they still lead the Travs 2-0.
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0: Travs are down 2-0. They'll bat here, bottom of the sixth, against a new Cardinal pitcher. Michael Watson takes over, and his first pitch hits Charlie Pagliarini, who drops the bat as his helmet pops off, trying to spin out of the way of it. Travs get a runner to open the inning. Second traveler hit by a pitch in this game. Pagliarini down to first, and up comes Hunter Fitzgerald. Watson has been one of the Cardinals' top relievers this year. 14th appearance, tied for the team lead. 2-2 record, 4.42 ERA. 18 and a third innings, 30 strikeouts, just 10 walks. He had been really going well until his last outing, though. So here's Fitzgerald. And the pitch. Missing away, 1-0. Last outing for Watson was this past Saturday in Tulsa. He got tagged for 4 runs on 4 hits in just an inning and 2/3. 1-0. Foul back out of play. 1-1. Watson didn't walk anybody in that outing. He actually struck out 4, but 4 came around to score on his line as well. Travs down 2 here in the sixth. Runner on to open the inning. The pitch to Fitzgerald. Moves outside. Did he go? He did. Check swing appeal, and they say Fitzgerald went around. Strike 2. Watson with a lower release point. He's about a 3/4 lefty. Tough angle for these traveler left-handed batters to pick up. The 1-2 pitch, low and outside, make it 2-2. And the numbers bear it out this year for Watson. Left-handed hitters hitting about 160 points lower off him than righties. Modest lead for Pagliarini. 2-2 pitch. Inside, and the count is full. See if they start Pagliarini here. He is not going, and the 3-2 is shot foul, third base side. We'll do it again. Good ball game here to open this series and open the doubleheader tonight. Travs trying to string together a late rally. 3-2 pitch. Swung on and hit pretty well. Deepest part of the ballpark, left center field. Long run, Chase Davis. He can't get it. One hop and off the wall. Pagliarini's around third. He's in to score. The Travs are on the board. It's 2-1. Fitzgerald with a deep blast the opposite way has an RBI double. And he cuts the Cardinal lead in half. But Davis did everything he could to catch that on the dead run to deepest left center. It was just out of his reach. And he banged hard into the wall afterwards and was down on the ground for a few moments. He's up and okay. The Travs have their opening here in the sixth. Remember, just a seven-inning game. They capitalize on the hit batter to open the inning. Now Montes with the tying run at second. Swings and hits a ground ball just foul outside of first base. Strike one. Lazaro 0-2 against the starter Molina. Well, he's just watching from the dugout now. Nobody out. Fitzgerald out there at second carrying the tying run in his hip pocket. Pitch. Low and outside, one ball and one strike. Just the third hit of the game for the Travelers. Only the fifth hit total between these teams. It's been a very well-pitched ball game. The 1-1. Montes takes, and it's off the glove of the catcher. Rolling away, first base side. Fitzgerald goes to third on a passed ball. Well, now the potential tying run is just 90 feet from home plate. And the Cardinals have to decide if they want to bring the infield in or not. Would expect they will. And they are going to at third and short. Right side of the infield comes halfway to the middle of the dirt. 2-1 pitch. Healthy hack and no contact. 2-2. It was a fastball. It was up. Lazaro just couldn't quite connect. Now two balls, two strikes now. Time called by the hitter. 2-1 game, sixth inning. Watson's ready. The pitch. Swung on, fouled away. We'll do it again. Watson brought on to face the lefties this inning after Molina was done through five. Pagliarini was hit by the first pitch. Fitzgerald doubled to deep left center. He's at third after a pass ball. 2-2 now to Montes, the third left-handed hitter. And breaking ball is inside. It's a full count. Travs have a string of right-handed batters due up after this. And no one is warming right now in the Cardinal bullpen. Three balls, two strikes. Here's the pitch. Inside, ball four. Tried the breaking ball and missed. And Lazaro takes a walk to first. Well, the three left-handed hitters all reach against Watson. Now the Travs have not only the tying run at third base, but potential go-ahead run at first. Cardinals will send the pitching coach out of the dugout. The Arkansas Scholarship Lottery has raised over $1.6 billion for Arkansas students since 2009. 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Well, it'll be Caleb Cali to the dish now. Cali 0-2, a strikeout and a flyout. First pitch to him. Is low for a ball. Watson's fighting the zone a bit now. 16 pitches, only 7 strikes. Runners off the corners. Here's the pitch. Swung on, line past the shortstop and into left field. This game is tied. Fitzgerald scoring on a Cali single. The shortstop playing in a little bit with the runner at third, middle of the dirt. And Cali got it past him on the backhand side. Caleb's 20th run batted in of the year ties it up. Brings up Jared Sundstrom. Sundstrom 0 for 2, 2 strikeouts. He's happy to not see Molina again. And he swings and misses. Strike one. Check of the lead runner. 0-1 pitch. Just outside. One ball, one strike. Molina went 5 scoreless. The former Razorback was very good tonight. 2 hits allowed, 1 walk. He struck out 5. Here's the pitch. Swung on and missed. Strike 2. Watson would love a strikeout here. Travs have tied it at 2. 1-2 pitch. Swung on and missed. And he gets his strikeout as Sundstrom is gone swinging. One away. Well, now it's Aaron McKeithen looking to do some damage against his former team. Big leads for both runners. The pitch swung on and hit foul down the right side. Out of play. Here's the 0-1. Fouled back, strike 2. Well, right-handed hitters do get a better look at Watson with his lower release point. But it can still be uncomfortable. That ball's really working inside on right-handed hitters. It's coming all the way from seemingly out by where the second baseman is. 0-2 pitch. Lined foul, first base side. McKeithen stays alive. 2-2 here in the sixth of a 7-inning game. Travs tying at this inning. Fitzgerald with an RBI double, scoring Pagliarini. Then he came home on Cali's single. 0-2 to McKeithen. Again, fouled away, first base side. The Cardinals do now have a right-hander warming in the bullpen. Rondell Clemente. He's heating up in a hurry. Still nothing in two. The pitch. Down and in. McKeithen started but checked in time on the swing. Ball one. Still just one out in this inning. Watson's thrown 26 pitches since coming on. He fires again, and McKeithen sends another one out of play. McKeithen's been aggressive in this at-bat. He has fouled off 5 of the 6 pitches. Montes away from second, Cali away from first. Time called by the hitter. McKeithen back into the box. Watson picks up his sign. The lefty sets. Pauses, now deals. Swing and a miss. McKeithen chased one down and probably out of the zone. Two out. Second consecutive strikeout for Watson. Digging deep when he needs to. That'll bring in Josh Hood. Metro Disaster Specialist, the number one restoration contractor in Arkansas, proudly supports the Travs. Josh Hood, 0 for 2, couple strikeouts. Pitch. Fastball upstairs, ball one. Rodriguez coming out of his crouch to catch that one. Montes at second, Callie is on at first. First four batters of the inning reached. There's the 1-0. Way outside, 2-0. Infield deep and a bit to the left. Outfield deep and straight up. 2-0 pitch. Hood swings through it. Strike one. It's a 31-pitch inning now for Watson. Left-hander ready again. Fires. Outside. Ball three. 3-1. Bill Knight on deck. This might be the final batter for Watson, no matter how it works out. Three balls, one strike. Hood waits. Runners go. The pitch swung on, hit to right field. On the run, Ugueto. He won't get it. It's down and bouncing over the short wall, out of play. It's a rule book double for Josh Hood and a lead getter. 3-2, Travs. The short wall allowing the ball to bounce out of play cost the Travs a run. Cali would have been able to score from first had that ball stayed in play, but the Travs have the lead on Hood's opposite field double. And the Cardinals will make a pitching change. Watson is done with two out in the sixth. Travs get three and have the lead. 3-2, still runners at second and third with two out. It's a Springfield pitching change. You're listening to Travs Baseball on Buzz 2.
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0: Travelers have taken the lead 3-2 here in the sixth inning, scoring three times. Still have runners at second and third, two out as Rondell Clemente enters for the Cardinals. Tall right-hander from Sabana Grande, Dominican Republic, 6'4", 210 pounds. Clemente's on for the 11th time this season. 1-1 record, ERA of 10.13. Over 13 and a third innings. He is a high strikeout pitcher, though. 28 Ks in 13 and a third. Misses a lot of bats. And he throws a nice slider in for a strike to Bill Knight. Clemente's last outing was incredible. Friday in Tulsa, he pitched the final three innings, scoreless and hitless. Breaking ball again for a strike, 0-2, with 7 Ks against the Drillers. He pitched the 9th, 10th, and 11th innings of an extra inning victory for Springfield. 0-2. Low and away for a ball. And that's not no earned runs allowed. That was no runs, period. He didn't give up the automatic runner in the 10th or the 11th to Tulsa. Didn't give up a hit over three frames. Seven punch-outs. Trying to strand these runners. The 1-2 tonight. Tapped back towards the mound. Clemente on two hops has it and plays it to first. Side retired. Travs leave a pair in scoring position, but not before they take the lead. Three runs in the sixth on three hits, a walk, and a hit batter. We'll go to the seventh. Travs are three outs from a win here to open this doubleheader, leading 3-2.
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Cleveland is on from the Traveler bullpen to try to finish this ball game off. Travs leading 3-2 here for the seventh inning. Seventh and final inning is what the Travs are hoping. Scheduled for a seven-inning game. Another seven-inning game to come about 30 minutes or so after this one ends. So Cleveland is on for the 13th time this year. He does not have a save. Ryan Campos will be the first hitter for the Cardinals. And the first pitch swung on, hit in the air, left field. That's pretty well struck. Knight is back, but he's got room, and he makes the catch. That ball died. It didn't carry once it got in the air. One pitch and one out for Cleveland. He gets Campos, who homered back in the second inning. And up comes Gazdar, who's 0 for 2. Cleveland, 15 innings pitched coming in, 10 strikeouts, 13 walks, but opponents were hitting just 180. Tyler threw a scoreless inning his last outing. That was on Sunday. Pitch in for a strike to Gazdar. Right-handed hitter up there now. Cleveland with the submarine delivery, generally tougher on right-handed batters. Tyler sets. A former UCA Bears 0-1. Just off the outside corner. One ball, one strike. Stefan Wraith, a perfect sixth inning. Now Cleveland trying to finish it here in the seventh. The pitch. Outside, make it 2-1. Infield deep and to the left. The pitch. Down and in, almost got him in the foot. 3-1 now to Gazdar. In case things get hairy here in the seventh, the Travs have Jimmy Kingsbury warming up in the bullpen. 3-1 pitch from Cleveland to Gazdar. Right in there, full count. Bases empty, one out. Zach Levinson on deck will also bat. Three-two pitch now. Shot up the right side, foul down into the beer garden. And a youngster runs down that rolling foul ball. He's fired up. Time called by the hitter. Here's the payoff. Breaking ball moves outside, ball four. Gazdar walks. Tying run is on for the Cardinals here in the seventh. And Levinson comes up. Cleveland ready in the first pitch. Just inside, ball one. Tyler, when he's going well, gets a ton of ground balls, sinking action on nearly all of his pitches. He'd love to get a ground ball here and give his infield a chance to turn two. The 1-0. Flipped foul, out of play, first base side. Game two will come up about 30 minutes after this one ends. Ryan Hawks scheduled to start for the Travs. 2-2, 3.82 ERA for the right-hander. Right-hander going for the Cardinals as well, Brant Thompson. 2-1 with a 3.81 ERA. 1-1. Swung on, fouled off. Strike two. Gazdar not showing any signs of running from first base. 3-2 Travs. Travs needing two more outs to win the opening game of the doubleheader. Cleveland sets. And here's the pitch. Swung on and missed. Breaking ball moving way off the plate. Levinson is gone on strikes for out number two. And now it's Jeremy Rivas to the plate for the Cardinals. Cleveland did not allow a run
over 6 and a

0: third innings against Springfield last year. Rivas played all of last year for Springfield and the year before. Here's a breaking ball. Swung on, hit in the air, center field. Right there is Sundstrom. He's waiting for it. He's got it. And that's it. Travs win the first game of the doubleheader. Final count, Travelers 3, Cardinals 2. The Travs with 3 runs in the 6th and what turns out to be their final at-bat of the ball game. Win the opener of the Twin Bill. 3-2, the final. We'll talk about it coming up after this on Buzz 2.
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0: Hello, welcome to the postgame show. Travs win 3-2 over the Cardinals. Good pitching all around from Michael Morales, who only surrendered a couple homers over five innings. Stefan Wraith, scoreless sixth. And then Tyler Cleveland closed it out with a scoreless seventh for his first save. Travs offense didn't come alive until the sixth, but boy, did they come alive then against the Cardinal bullpen. Pagliarini hit by a pitch. Fitzgerald doubled to score him. Montes walked, and then Cali with a base hit to tie it. Two batters later, it was Josh Hood's double to put the Travs up, and three runs was enough. 3-2, Travs win. Check the Texas League scoreboard next on Buzz 2.
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0: Travs win 3-2 over the Cardinals in the opener of the doubleheader. Elsewhere in the Texas League, games are underway. Frisco leads San Antonio 1-0 in the second. Midland and Corpus Christi, no score. Second inning down on the Coastal Bend. And Tulsa, who began the day a game and a half back of the Travs for first in the North after winning in Wichita last night, leads Wichita early tonight again, 2-0. Second inning there. And they'll be starting shortly out in Amarillo. Sod Poodles hosting the Northwest Arkansas Naturals. We've got game two of our doubleheader coming up in a little bit. 7:30, first pitch for game two. We'll take a break, wrap up game one, get you set for game two next on Buzz 2.
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0: Travs win in the opener of the doubleheader, 3-2 over Springfield. Game two coming up here in 27 minutes. We've got a 7:30 first pitch. We'll take a little break, send you back to regular programming here on Buzz 2, and then come back to the ballpark about 7:20 for a 7:30 first pitch in game two. It'll be Ryan Hawks for the Travs against Brant Thompson for the Cardinals. Travs winning game one, though. They improved to 25-15 on the year. They've won six consecutive games now. Cardinals dropped to 16-24 with the loss. Final totals, Travs, 3 runs, 5 hits, 1 error. They stranded 6. Cardinals, 2 runs, 2 hits, both homers. No errors. They left 3. Those homers from Ryan Campos, his 5th, and Chase Davis, his 7th. Stephon Wraith, the winner, 1-0. Tyler Cleveland, his first save. Michael Watson, the loser. He drops to 2-3. Game time, 1 hour and 50 minutes. Back with you in about 15 for the pregame show. Visit Hot Springs pregame show coming up at 7:20. 7:30, first pitch, game two of the doubleheader. Another 7-inning contest. Travs and Cardinals coming up. Again,